0: Meyer just missed with that left boot, sweeping it over just above, just to the right of Eden Horvath. Would have been a golazo.
1: Yeah, would have been just outside 18-yard box, probably looking 25 yards away or so. Would have had to be a special shot from Anders Dreyer. He's capable of making them. And that time, a couple of bodies around Marcus Ingvardsson. He laid it off for his Danish teammate. Good to see Anders at least get into the action here. We know he's leading and co-leader in assists in Major League Soccer, but they could use him to put the ball in the net tonight.
0: And I want to see more of that. Paleteroness. 24 minutes, 2-0 Red Bull, New York. And New York Red Bull enter tonight's match off of a 3-0 home loss to St. Louis City. 4-game home winless streak. And San Diego FC are looking, for now, helping them remedy that. But trying to move it upfield, San Diego FC with Gabriel Pirani. Good idea. Gabriel Pirani at the wheel. Gabriel Pirani takes it across the halfway line. Gabriel Pirani. He has to get dropped. They had to puncture his tire, slash him. Doncor did it. The only way to stop Gabriel Pirani, who was on a run with some energy.
1: Yeah, and that's probably should have been a yellow. Don't quite sure why. And Pirani dribbled his way out through all sorts of defenders there, and the only thing that Doncor could do was just knock him to the ground, elbow him from behind. Referee sees it otherwise, but we talked about it. That's the skill that Pirani has that was missing in the midfield, so good to see it back. Right, just like we remembered it.
0: Alongside Darren Smith, the always invited to the Carnasada VIP, Darren Smith, I'm Adrian Garcia Marquez. 25 minutes in, San Diego FC down 2-0, and Red Bull going to work again. Rubalcaba so feisty, taking it upfield. Kate Cal, now only Manudua back to defend on Cal. Cal fires a shot and collected rather easily by CJ Dos Santos, who was closing in quick on that near post to his left. He just fielded it, and very, very quickly. Here's Aníbal Godoy pushing it upfield now towards the center and moving it with Anders Dreyer, who's going to take it across the river. He pumps the brakes half a second, leaves it for Aníbal Godoy, who now takes it across into the center circle. And looking for friends has Gabriel Pirani, far sideline. And Pirani has Elias Achuri nearby. Goes to Elias. Elias and Kieran Sargent with Aníbal Godoy right behind him. It's going to go back to Achuri. Achuri wants to lift it into the area, trying to get a little ambitious, misses. And now Oscar Bercom is going to finish what he attempted, which is to get it to Dreyer. Dreyer gets it to Oscar from the pass. Oscar sends it in to Marcus Ingvardsson, and the header is well off target for Ingvardsson. Good idea, great combo. Oscar Bercom, great service there, but not well connected by Marcus.
1: Nope. Was surrounded by three different defenders, though. Found himself with just a little bit of space, just couldn't get his weight behind the ball. So, again, from Marcus, who is the leading scorer on this team, good to see him active here. Usually when he's active, something good will happen. And I think one of the players here we need to see get into the match is Elias Achuri.
0: And here, Rubalcaba, Cade Cowell into the area. Cowell stopped by Oscar Berghoven. My defender has up. First name is O-S-E-A-R. Sends him away. But the ricochet still with Red Bull. Still with Doncor. Still with Rubalcaba at the byline. Pulls it back. Tries to fire it in, and he does. Blasts it right by CJ Dos Santos. Goal. 3-0. Red Bull, New York.
1: Well, that was a golazo for Rubalcaba. That angle, I cannot believe that he got that one past CJ Dos Santos. We're seeing the replay here. CJ seemed like he was in the right position, just went to his right, and the ball slips past him to the left. CJ guessed wrong. But Adrian, the speed, this is one of the quickest teams in Major League Soccer, Red Bull New York. And they do, there's all sorts of crazy numbers here. I'm not going to bore you or the people listening with in terms of how much they sprint, their sprint speed, how often they do it, when they do it on the press. Suffice it to say, it is killing San Diego Football Club. It is killing the Azul and Chrome right now, the speed of Red Bull New York.
0: And Rubalcaba, one of those young players, again, coming over from Pumas, always impressed me with UNAM. And now you're seeing the fruits of all of that labor. And Rubalcaba started to come into his own under Turco Mohamed. Started to extract that juice. And it all started back in what, 2021, after he made it from Pumas Tabasco and worked his way on up. and finding himself here with Red Bull New York, his eighth goal, and you said it, a caracazo. I mean, it was a shotgun blast right in front of CJ Dos Santos, and he was able to sneak it in to the left of CJ. So it's 3-0 Red Bull New York. And Darren Smith, things are looking even uglier now for the Finest City Football Club. Not very fine football being played right now. A lot of disconnects still.
1: Nope. And really the only thing that Mikey could probably say is, hey, well, I think in our last match, weren't we on the other side of this? And look what happened in a short amount of time. So it can be done. Whether or not this group, Adrian, believes it, to me, is the biggest question. It just seems like when these things happen to Snowball, it just becomes an avalanche for them. It just, they just cannot figure out how to stop the bleeding.
0: You got to start pushing it upfield. Manodou is trying to do just that, but a very imprecise pass, trying to connect with Oscar Bergovin. And the ball's going to get away from Oscar. Going to be a throw-in for Red Bull New York. So now here's where it gets a little tougher. New York Red Bull have only given up 5 goals in their last 4 matches. And you were talking about Horvat getting a little stingier as time progresses here on the season as we get to this final stretch.
1: And you know, history not really on SDFC's side here in terms of how it's played when it's found itself from a losing position. You know, we haven't seen them really dig themselves out of a hole at all. Haven't done it since last year. They were much better at it in 2025 for whatever reason. It just seems like mission impossible in 2026. But we'll see. Right now, this is, you know, if you think that you're going to work your way back into it and you still think, hey, this is a team that should be in playoffs, well, now's the time more than ever to try to prove it.
0: There's a lot of wishful football happening from San Diego FC. A lot of pushing the ball into the air, hoping that Achuri or Anders Drar come down with it. Now coming down with a yellow is Jeppe Terskom, as he got a little tougher on the Kate Julian call. And it's 3-0 Red Bull New York at 30 minutes. Jeppe has been colored bad. Give him the yellow.
1: Yep, and clear frustration there from the captain. And also prevented another one of those direct attacks from Red Bull that have just ripped San Diego apart here. And it's part of the scouting report. Everybody knows this is what they do. And San Diego's football club still cannot do a thing to stop it.
0: Mementi with the set piece, the delivery. Headed into the air for the second time, and Marcus Ingbergsen now will just escort the ball out and let it bounce past the byline, and it will be a goal kick for CJ Dos Santos. So at 31 minutes, it is still 3-0 Red Bull New York, and the frustration continues for Mikey Varas, and the pressure, the temperature not only rising in San Diego. We talked about it with the Epe, you know, just El Nino wreaking havoc on everybody as they were working out throughout the week. But the temperature is as hot as it could be for San Diego FC. Their fire is burning at their feet right now, Darren Smith. And down 3-0 at the 32-minute mark, and more disconnects, more failed passes. Somebody needs to take a hold of this.
1: Yep, somebody does. Who's going to raise their hand? Who's going to say we're not going to happen? Jeppe's trying, but can't be the only one out there. Now, of course, you're not going to get them all back with one goal, but you know, you can start.
0: Ball booted out, still not quite clear. Marcus tried to come back to support. Ball on the ground. Gabriel Piran is going to take it from Aníbal Godoy, who's leaving his soul out there tonight. And Aníbal, you know, might not be the youngest guy on the field, but he's also giving you his heart. He's pushing and trying to help lead the way. Ashuri will be pressuring the ball, trying to follow it. Ethan Horvat is going to boot it out. Now it's going to be one back by Gabriel Pirani. Inner left channel, Pirani is going to get tripped. Malik Badawi, no call, no foul, no infraction. So Red Bull New York now take it again right back into the carpool lane. Far sideline, inner right channel, moving forward. Doncor delivers into the area. CJ Dos Santos with the save. Another shot fired. And now it's Oscar Bergovin booting it out. Now it's going to be a foot race with Cade Cow. And Oscar Bergovin ricochets it off. And I believe it was off of Paddleford. Now it's Dua in the San Diego FC box into their own 18. And the pressure high, pressure coming in. And again, it's Ronald Doncor pushing it out. Going to be a throw-in for San Diego FC deep in their own half.
1: And you can see, again, another example of the speed, of the pace that Red Bull New York has. They get up the field just so quickly. Bodies running from everywhere. It's like, shooting fish in a barrel when they're on the run like that.
0: Nice run there, attempt by Sargent, but he gets it taken away. And now another opportunity building for Kate Cowell. Takes the delivery. Kate Cowell fires a shot off of Ian Murphy's back. And collected once more by San Diego FC and Kieran Sargent. Far sideline with Gabriel Pirani into the channel. He takes it for Jeppe Terskom. Terskom now is going to pull it back and feed it forward. Tanibal Godoy circles it around with Kieran Sargent. Sargent, far sideline, pushing it upfield. Has Marcus Ingbertson in his sights. Coming closer is Gabriel Pirani. Pirani now is going to try to lift it into the area for Achiuri. Achiuri bakes it right side now. It's going to be Oscar Berghoven. He's going to pick it up. Berghoven back to Banodua. I just feel like they slow it down.
1: Yep.
0: And this killed the momentum. And now it's back to Aníbal Godoy. This buildup again, San Diego FC, Jeppe Terskom. Near sideline with Oscar Berghoven. And now everybody converging back and defending for the Red Bull. And it's going to make things a lot difficult, or more difficult, as they're able to take the possession from San Diego FC. And time to reset all the way back with CJ Dos Santos as Rubalcaba was trying to break on the lost possession. Now it's Yepes.
1: Well, you're not, your eyes aren't deceiving you. Nobody passes the ball backwards more than SDFC. Literally, not making that up. Nobody does, but this is their game. You know, they want to take the ball, pass it up the field. Nobody has longer possessions than San Diego Football Club. Nobody has more possession than SDFC. Nobody completes more passes than SDFC. Complete different approach than Red Bull New York. And this time the approach from Red Bull is obviously the one that looks way more successful. But you know, that's the problem with the build-up play is you need things to happen quickly here, and it's just not necessarily the thing that comes naturally for San Diego Football Club.
0: And maybe not come naturally for Marcus Ingbertson and Aníbal Godoy, as they had a great opportunity to take it upfield, especially Marcus just turn it around and push it himself. Instead of taking it upfield, back to the order of things, he went back to Manodua, and Aníbal looked at him like, Papi, we had our nice run into the channel. You and I could have gone to work and done a duet, but it didn't happen. Could have, should have, would have. Right now it is 3-0. Red Bull New York at 36 minutes in Harrison, New Jersey.
1: And by the way, this approach that SDFC has is, you know, scored 47 times this year. And if you don't know, Red Bull New York has scored 34 times. So, you know, you could do the math on that. It's not like, you know, this is one thing that clearly works much better than the other throughout the course of a season. But right now, in a time where you need it most, you know, this is one where, you know, you could see how direct attacks have really punished San Diego Football Club. And now the build-up play, with probably, what, 40, 50 minutes left to go in the game? There's still some time, but how much time do you have here? The margins are pretty thin.
0: Yeah, the margins are thin. Got about 22 days left, and after tonight, 6 more matches. Time's running out. You got to get it going. You got to get it going now at 36 minutes. They're moving far sideline. Kieran Sargent pulls it back. Now it's Yepi. Back to Ian Murphy. Nowhere to go. Press is on from Red Bull. Manodua barely keeping it, and keeps it to Yepe. Feeds it to Yepe. Yepe takes a shot from Doncor as the ball leaves the field. It's going to be a throw-in for San Diego FC near the halfway line, far sideline. Aníbal Godoy takes the throw-in, goes back to Ian Murphy. Murphy staying on the coastline with Kieran Sargent, finding an outlet with Aníbal Godoy, who drops it all the way back to Manolua, who's going to circle it around to Oscar Berghoven, and now it's on the near sideline with Oscar. Oscar's got a couple of defenders on him, pressuring him. One of them is that young kid, Mehmeti. Enough pressure for them to have to redesign again with Manodua from the depths. Yepe, Manu, Aníbal, near sideline, pulls it back, goes to Yepe. Yepe back to Manodua. Still nowhere to go. There are 4 defenders, 5, now 6 defenders pressing high for Red Bull New York. 6 defenders that quickly become attacking players. We've already seen it. 3-0 at 38 minutes. San Diego FC building now on the far sideline. Elias Achiuri waiting for Gabriel Pirani. Pirani back to Achiuri. Good ball to Elias. San Diego FC on a run. Elias Achiuri angle to the rectangle. Achiuri with the cross to no one. Into the 6. Cleared out by Paddleford.
1: Well, that time a little bit of pace from SDFC, of course, coming on the left side. 2 of the players brought in during the transfer window, Pirani and Achiuri, a little bit of an overlap there. But fortunately for Elias, once he got himself into a space where he might be able to pick out another attacking player, just seemed like he tried to send a cross into no man's land, hoping a teammate would be there, nobody home.
0: And on the Dreyer, trying to take it upfield, gets a push from Kate Cowell, gets dropped to the ground. And now San Diego FC will look to conjure up an idea. They try to get back into this. Down 3-0 at 38, going on 39 minutes at Sports Illustrated Stadium in Harrison, New Jersey. Just across the river.
1: Have you ever been on approach to Newark Airport? You've probably seen the stadium.
0: Oh, yeah. Yeah, I'll tell you, I've had one adventure. One of the greatest adventures I've ever had as a broadcaster was leaving this stadium and having to drive to Pittsburgh in the middle of the night. Drove through all the mountains you can name. I mean, Blair Witch Project events, everything, man. I got to Pittsburgh in 5 hours. Here's an opportunity now, trying to get into goal. San Diego FC from the corner. From Abarrotes, El Paletero.
1: This is how you're probably going to have to find your way into a goal at some point here. Set pieces, as mentioned. Red Bull, New York, feels like a million years ago, I said it. Give up a lot of set piece goals. You got to convert on one of these.
0: Anders Dreyer ready to the left of Horvat. The delivery, far post, looking for Marquez. Marquez gets his head onto it, and Marquez is claiming it went off of Red Bull New York. On the way out, but no call from Malik Badawi other than goal kick. So we are still 3-0 at 40 minutes. Michael Bradley's side leading the way. Michael Bradley always led the way, Darren Smith. When it came time to, you know, I know for a fact a lot of the Mexican national team fans in particular have no love for Michael Bradley because it almost like he took it upon himself to be extra mean, an extra sangron against El Tri.
1: Extra mean, huh? Extra mean. Yeah, okay. Are you sure it wasn't that goal at the Azteca? Part of that as well.
0: That has something to do with it. Uh-oh, Manodua. Feeling the pressure, and Manodua just booting it out and clearing it from danger. But Red Bull New York, they want more. They're not done with a 3-0 lead. They're still on the hunt and pressuring our backline boys into mistakes. Now it's going to be a throw-in for Paddleford and Red Bull New York. Paddleford with the throwing. A good job by Aníbal Godoy, who Jedi mind-tricked Red Bull into pushing it up. But wait a minute, Manipa, that we say it's still Red Bull ball for the throw-in. They're into their attacking half, and Paddleford will handle it again.
1: I think one of the things that we've been talking a little bit about is how quick Red Bull New York is, certainly in the attack. But we also see a little bit of it with pressing as well, how quick they can get on some of these players, the guys who are trying to build out of the back. Manu Dua just there, pressured by Mohamed Sofo. So it's not just about how quickly they can move up the ball, up the field with the ball. It's also how quickly they can try to win it back. Total name of their game. Win it back, go upfield, get a shot on target.
0: Hey, trying to go upfield, and Marcus Ingvardsson left it trailing a little bit behind Ajudi. It's going to get stolen. Gabriel Pirani's going to recover. Going into Ingvardsson into the area, and Marcus took a shot inside the 18, and this is going to be a penalty kick. Penal for San Diego FC as Marcus Ingvardsson finding a way to infiltrate the box of emotions and just unlocked it for San Diego. This might be the beginning of the comeback.
1: As we said, if it was going to happen, something would have to spark this team. Was it going to be a set piece? Was it going to be a corner kick? Well, now hopefully it's going to be a penalty kick. San Diego Football Club has been perfect on the season from the spot. So hopefully now get yourself on the board here. Take a deep breath. Red Bull New York seems like they're arguing here, trying to see if the video assistant referee could bail them out of this. Seemed pretty clear to me he gets clipped on the back heel by Bazan. So this is the way you got to get yourself back into this somehow, some way.
0: And it was Bazan, the young Colombian, the 20-year-old, Julian Bazan from Deportivo Pereira, who leaned in to Marcus Ingvardsson, and Marcus, as he was collecting it, he seemed to have thrown his knee into the groin area and the left leg of Marcus, who, as a good veteran would, sold it a little bit, knowing that San Diego FC need a spark. And they're going to get it right now as Malik Badawi is getting confirmation from VAR upstairs.
1: Now, what's interesting here is Gabriel Pirani is standing at the spot with the ball in his right hand. And we've not seen this. I mentioned SDFC is 7-for-7 on the season in penalty kicks. Horvath in his career has not saved one. But we haven't seen Pirani in this situation before. I'm trying to look up real quick where he's been in his career with penalties. And
0: And now it's Anders.
1: Yeah, okay, so this is one of those, I'll pretend like I'm going to take it in case anybody wants to try the psychological warfare. But at the end of the day, get it to the guy who knows how to do it.
0: Anders Dreyer, 13 assists, 11 goals on the season. El Paletero versus Ethan Horvath. Time to mount the comeback, starting right here as Paletero locks, loads, explodes, saved by Ethan Horvath, diving left.

0: So a golden opportunity for San Diego FC, and Anders Dreyer fired it. Darren Smith, but Horvat is there to make the save for Red Bull New York, the 31-year-old keeper.
1: Not sure what to say. He had been 4-for-4 on the season. The team had been perfect. And Ethan Horvath had never saved a penalty kick. Had been 0-for-23 in his career.
0: And that's some film room work, eh? That's Horvath anticipating that Anders was going to lean, firing it to the left of the keeper, and he made a really nice save. That's just understanding who you were up against right there and the difficulty that represents stopping one on Anders Dreyer, and he did just that, and he did it with authority. It wasn't some kind of lucky save. He was leaning into that area. So now San Diego FC trying to lean into the goal area once more, get into the attacking third. Series of passes on that far sideline, and finally it's going to be missed by Kieran Sargent, being fed by Jeppe Terskamp, and the ball will leave the field. San Diego FC down at 45 minutes, 3-0. There was a golden opportunity to make it 3-1, but Ethan Horvat had other ideas.
1: I'm just double checking here. You know, I mean, 23 penalty kicks attempted against Horvath. Doesn't have a save. Two of them were just flat out missed. So, at least according to footballreference.com, that officially goes down as his first penalty kick save in his career.
0: Wow.
1: And sometimes you just start thinking maybe it's not in the cards.
0: Ain't giving up yet. We got 4 minutes
1: of
0: compensation time. If they can score three, we can score three. Let's go. See what happens. But something needs to happen in that locker room. There has to be a spark. It's got to come from someone.
1: Well, it happened last time in Austin. So whatever it was that happened, you mentioned Cedric Bakambu came into the match. Is he the spark? Is he the guy that's going to get things turned around? Is there somebody else that we can turn to? Will it be Alejandro Alvarado? Will it be Pellegrino? Who will it be? I'm not sure, but last week it wasn't this dire. Just was a very lackluster first half at Q2 Stadium, and the right buttons were pushed. Different team came out of the gate, scored three goals. That was the good part of the game.
0: And I just don't see it right now. The ball's going to escape, and yet Petenskov's going to take another sweep to the leg, his right leg, as he was trying to just take it out of traffic for San Diego FC, assisting Aníbal Godoy and Oscar Berghoven. But what I'm seeing is a lot of Aníbal and Gepa trying to create, and it's just not going to work out that way for San Diego FC, as their specialties are very, how can we say this? These guys are multifaceted, but they're there to just conduct it with intelligence and move it upfield. But somebody else, Gabriel Pirani, somebody needs to provide the spark. Here's Gabriel Pirani, right on cue. Inner left channel goes to Aníbal Godoy, who's going to feed it out right side. Oscar Berghoven is going to lift it into the area, looking for a header, too ambitious, trying to find Ashuri. And now the ball's in the air. Yep, and Deskov heads it down, and it's going to be a foul at 47 minutes against San Diego FC, as a player for Red Bull New York still down on the ground, who was tackled and as they were all converging on the loose ball. 3-0 Red Bull New York at 47 minutes. We are working our way to 49.
1: Also of note, saw him warming up momentarily. First time in the match day squad, David Mbang. Of course, I'm not suggesting at all this is a continuation of our previous commentary, but the 18-year-old has got his visa situation squared away on loan from FC Nordsjælland. See if we see him here sometime in the second half. Just going through the substitutes. And maybe Mikey just says, hey, listen, this is my starting 11. You know, these are the guys that I feel like are the guys that are my best opportunity. If we're going to go on some sort of run here, if we're going to get ourselves back into a better playoff position, probably the players I think most of the fan base would have selected. But right now this group just lost control of the game.
0: And I think it's going to come down to, obviously we're getting closer to the half, Darren Smith, but this is also something that Mikey Baras, he recognized it. You know, after the last match, after giving up the three goals in 17 minutes, their staff, he in particular, they have to react. They have to find the right buttons to push and get the spark from the player. In this case, I just noticed it. I've already noticed it a couple of times with Cedric Bakambu. But really, I see the disconnect in the middle of the park there. And as Aníbal Godoy You know, maybe there's, because we talked about the youth of Memeti, Sofo, and Doncor in the middle of the field there. And Aníbal, you know, for all he offers in the dark arts that he will give to you and all of these things that Aníbal provides as a bona fide capitán, it's the speed that's lacking. It's the that closing in, the converging. And right now they're winning all of the 50-50 occasions. Right now they're taking that extra pass. They're taking that extra little run. They're taking that extra sprint into the channel. Therefore, we have that 3-0 lead for Red Bull New York. So maybe Ale Alvarado is a guy that goes up and down, box to box with that high energy. Maybe it is bringing a Cedric Bakambu who's going to navigate a little bit differently than maybe Marcus is navigating in the middle there of the park. Or what worked, what we saw work, was spreading it to Marcus taking over that left side, Anders on the right, and Bakambu at the point of attack. That might be another option for Mikey. We saw some sparks with those three working it as the trident of attack. We'll see what's going to happen with San Diego FC as they still tend to Doncor, who's down on the field, but now gets up. And he should be okay as Ethan Horvath will reactivate the match. As we arrive at 49 minutes, this is probably going to do it right here.
1: Yeah, I think you're right, Adrian. I think, you know, this has been a very, very forgettable half for both Aníbal Godoy and Yepe. And Yepe carrying a yellow card into the break. Maybe that's something that Mikey has to think about, too, especially if this team is going to show its frustration, as we saw and as we have seen here. Something you got to think about. We know neither one of these guys are there because they're attacking dynamos. It's not the name of their game, which is a testament to them because of how long they've both played. But in terms of trying to get you back in the game, I'm not so sure. So I'm with you on Alvarado. I'd be surprised if we don't see him pretty quickly.
0: Aníbal Godoy trying to outrun Sofo. Sofo caught up quickly. Sofo dropped him to the ground, but helped out by Marcus Inbarksen, and the ball's going to escape the near sideline as Aníbal Godoy was looking for some attention from Malik Badawi that he did not receive. As they were being physical with Aníbal, two young guys converging on Godoy. But that closing speed right there that we saw from Sofo in particular.
1: Yeah, they have a type there in New Jersey.
0: They need him on the Jets. There's a delivery from the throw-in near sideline. Manodua.
1: We'd not wish that on anybody.
0: Here's a throw-in from Paddleford. We snuck in with one of the three goals. Another 50-50 ball won by Red Bull. And this is going to be a chance for New York. And finally, Petesco was trying to get in to a lane and take the possession. Malik Badawi got in the way. Fortunately, time ran out on Red Bull just as they were trying to attack once more on CJ Dos Santos. And Badawi said, hey, I got in the way of the ball. So he took it from the Red Bull and dropped it on the ground. Now San Diego FC circle it around far sideline. Maybe one more chance before we're done. Nope, that's going to do it. The first 45 plus 4 of action history here in Harrison, New Jersey. And it's Red Bull, New York 3, San Diego FC 0. When we come back, Darren Smith's going to break it all down live from the Jammin' 95.7 studios, the iHeartRadio app, and on the San Diego FC app. 3-0, Red Bull, New York.
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1: UGLY, no other way to put it. San Diego Football Club finds itself in a hole. New York Red Bull up 3-0 over San Diego Football Club. We are at the half. 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Second half, what adjustments head coach Mikey Vadas wants to make. We had a starting 11, which seemed like it was the choice 11, a shorty. Ingvartsen, Dreyer, Pirani, Yepe, Godoy, Sergeant Murphy, Dua, Verhoeven. Went well. First 10, 15 minutes, if you believe in the momentum charts, SDFC had all of it. And not so much against the run of play, just because it's what New York Red Bulls do. They change momentum, and they do it in the blink of an eye. Superstar in the making, Julian Hall, who had a great, great international window with the U.S. men's national team in the 15th minute. The 2026 All-Star tallies his 11th goal of 2026 on a brilliant counterattack, bad giveaway, dangerous spot, and Red Bull New York knows what to do with this.
0: Inner right channel and a push forward by Red Bull New York. Rubalcaba, goal! Goal for Red Bull New York, and it was one moment. Rubalcaba saw the crease, pushed it forward, and the rest is all Red Bull, Nueva York, and Darren Smith take.
1: Don Gore had the defensive contribution. He found Rubalcaba. He ended up right side, and an easy cross into the box. Julian Hall all by himself, 11th goal of 2026. Then on a set piece, on a corner kick opportunity for New York Red Bulls, it was the defender Devin Paddleford who wormed his way through all sorts of traffic to head it home and give Red Bull New York a 2-0 lead.
0: A corner coming in from CJ Dos Santos' left. Delivered into the box, looking for the header, snuck it in their goal. And suddenly, it is 2-0. The lead for Red Bull New York. Well, The first goal gave the
1: win. We've unfortunately seen this before when one goal becomes two. Normally, the saying was one becomes two, two becomes three. That's what SDFC was trying to do when things were going well. Now it feels like one becomes two becomes three. Unfortunately, the opposite way for San Diego Football Club. And two, in fact, did become three. 27th minute, another giveaway. Another lightning quick march down the field. And this time it was Ruvel Kaba who gave New York Red Bulls the 3-0 lead.
0: The ricochet, still with Red Bull, still with Doncor, still with Ruvel Kaba at the byline, pulls it back, tries to fire it in, and he does, blasts it right by CJ Dos Santos. Goal. 3-0. Red Bull, New York.
1: That one pretty much point-blank range there inside of the six-yard box. 3-0, and, man, nothing going right for San Diego Football Club. But was there a glimmer of hope? Yes, there was. Marcus Ingridson gets taken down inside of the 18-yard box. It was a penalty kick. San Diego Football Club had been perfect on penalty kicks in 2026. 7-for-7 on the season. Stepping to the spot in the 42nd minute, Anders Dreyer, who had been 4-for-4 on the season, and then this.
0: Locks. Loads, explodes, saved by Ethan Corbett, diving left. So a golden opportunity for San Diego FC and Anders Dreyer.
1: Well, SDFC has all the possession, 68-32, doesn't really matter. Being outshot 12-7 and 3-0, that's where we are at the half. One segment coming up. We will let you know what we see on the field, who's getting set to enter this game in the second half. That's coming up next. SDFC at the half on Jammin 95.7 and the iHeartRadio app.
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1: 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Not great news for San Diego Football Club. They are 0-10-3, 0 wins, 10 losses, and 3 draws. Unfortunately, SDFC finds itself in a position it's been in before, trailing by multiple goals in the first half. We saw just a handful of weeks back, San Jose, twice again San Jose, Real Salt Lake. So we have seen these situations before. Will SDFC learn from it? Will they reverse the trend? They got back into that San Jose game, even though it was late. They kept it close. They kind of got back in. It was 3-2 the final. Can they do something here to make Red Bull New York work? We'll find out. Second half kickoff coming up when we return on Gemma 95.7 and the iHeartRadio app.
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10: Time for the second half. As we head back to the broadcast booth with the voice of San Diego FC, Adrian Garcia-Marquez and Darren Smith.
1: All right, second half kickoff coming up here in a couple of seconds. We do have a couple of substitutions for San Diego Football Club, which we are about to tell you all about. Second half, SDFC finds itself in a 3-2 hole against Red Bull New York. Here he is, the voice of San Diego Football Club, Adrian Garcia-Marquez.
0: Thank you, Darren Smith. Always invited to the carne asada. Órale, dice. We got to get it going, dice.
1: We do.
0: Okay, and Cedric Bakambu might be the elixir that we've been missing. Bacagol will be entering the match for San Diego FC, so we'll see what he provides. And right now, when we're thinking about this team, the spark that it needs it up top, and we saw it, Darren Smith, on several occasions with Bakambu.

0: from right to left on your radio dial, dressed in the Michelada Whites, as a Red Bull New York dressed in their dark, their black getup with some red accents. 3-0. Talk about accents. Three accents in the first half. 3-0 lead as we get going in this complimentary half. San Diego FC trying to go to work. Gabriel Pirani into the traffic area, high traffic. And as Anders Dreyer was trying to steal it back and win the possession, keep it for San Diego FC. Now they're going to try to pull it upfield with Paddleford pushing up the coastline with Cade Cowell. Cade Cowell versus Oscar Bercoven. Cowell taking it back to the middle, letting that dummy ball run. Not a very good idea. Giving it right back to San Diego FC, courtesy of Sofo. And now on the other side is Bacagol. Bacambu holds it nicely. Bacambu keeps it for Achuri. Achuri's not going to try to do something with it. Achuri's going to leave it for Kieran Sargent, pushing it back. Achuri near sideline, looking for more help, having to go all the way back to Ian Murphy. Murphy's going to look for more space and provides it near the coastline for Achuri, who goes to Pirani. Pirani's going to lean towards the coast and push it to Kieran Sargent, who's going to collect and try to cut it back in. Not allowed to move into the area, courtesy of Dylan Nilis, the captain for Red Bull New York, but it's a throw-in into the attacking third for San Diego FC.
1: Well, like it up the left side there. Talked a little bit about it. Some of the bright moments for San Diego Football Club was the combination of Achuri and Pirani up the left side.
0: Sargent, great ball back to Ander Dreyer. Dreyer's going to put it and whip it with this right foot. Laces through, but the ball ends up in the 10th row. Courtesy of El Paletero. Big scoop of ice cream there, but missed.
1: Well, maybe could have taken a touch there. It was Paddleford who was recovering defensively there. Maybe Anders, I understand you want to get back into this as quickly as possible, and nothing like a banger of a goal 2 minutes into the second half, but maybe a chance there for Anders to take a touch and put himself in a better position for a goal.
0: And now a chance to better the position, and it's Julian Call taking it upfield. Saved by CJ Dos Santos as that kid, again, creating danger, got into the 18, took the angle to the rectangle, and then as he was closing in and loading up, as he was being chased by Ian Murphy, one man to beat it, that was CJ. And he had the Rottweilers by the door to his left. CJ with the save at 48 minutes, still 3-0.
1: Well, we talked about that goal in the first half from Aruvo Kaba. It was CJ guessing that he was going to try to go far post and just trying to cheat a little bit. That time he guessed right because that's where Hall was going. He was going for that far post. And good save by CJ Dos Santos. That time, 50-50, he got it right.
0: And now San Diego FC trying to take it upfield. And good idea to spread the love to Bacambu. Bacagol. Where's his Paddleford? Paddleford's going to beat him to it. Paddleford then goes to ground, does his thing, earns the foul, and Cedric still is gentlemanly. Have to go check on the guy who just got dropped by that gopher from Caddyshack.
1: Well, we'll see a little. Now that the field's going to be a little bit more open, we'll see Bacambu at 35 years of age. And we know this guy who scored a lot of goals in his career. A ton. He's got 191 goals just for club. And not even talking and including what he's done for his national team. But, you know, 35, we'll see and we'll learn a little bit. You know, does he bring some pace to the table? Well, we're going to find out. He's going to have room to run behind these Red Bull New York defenders.
0: So it's going to be Ethan Horvath who's going to be booting it from his own end as the ball's working its way to the halfway line. Series of ricochets headed clear by Oscar Bercoven back to the halfway line, and Alvarado throwing his body into it and winning the possession back for San Diego FC, but the ricochet favoring Red Bull New York and then going to ground. Mehmeti and Ali Alvarado was in there, and Ali Alvarado brought the chainsaw. He brought the hammer, he brought the nails, and he just dropped that 17-year-old, letting him know, hey, I'm going to be here all night.
1: Yeah, really tough first half there for Jeppe de Verskoff, and his defending was tough. It looked like he was being targeted a little bit there by Red Bull New York, especially because they love playing so centrally, and picking up the yellow, I think, probably made that decision a little bit easier for Mikey. I mean, taking out your captain, never easy.
0: Hey, we'll see. But San Diego FC get done here as they push the ball upfield, far sideline. They're moving from right to left on your radio dial here on Jammin 95.7 and live on the iHeartRadio app and the San Diego FC app. Thank you for joining us. And now trying to join the party is Bacambu taking it upfield, and Bacambu converging on the ball. Ethan Horvath comes well out of his own goal to boot it clear. There was an offside either way on Cedric at 50 minutes. But already you can feel, you know, maybe he doesn't have the same.

0: Wheels that you were referring to that maybe he had in the past, but his presence alone, you see that back line for Red Bull New York starting to scramble because he knows there's one thing Cedric does, and he moves gracefully, knows what he's doing off ball, and maybe he'll create an opportunity, create some more danger for San Diego FC as Red Bull New York have a set piece from their own side, boot it to the other side with Manu Lua heading it clear and trying to take it upfield into the area, into that right channel with Ale Alvarado. And sliced away, and it's a whistle is going to slow it all down from Malik Badawi. But I like the energy that both Bakambu and Alvarado are bringing to the table already.
1: Well, I think, you know, one of the things I think that we would like to see, especially from Bakambu, because you're right, and, you know, listen, everybody knows this guy has been a terrific goal scorer wherever he's been in his career, the goals follow. I think if you can create some of those set-piece opportunities, Adrian, like we saw in the first 15 minutes of this match, four corner kicks, some free kicks in dangerous areas, that, to me, is where Bakambu is really going to help you most. You know, he's a guy who, inside of the 18-yard box, is going to make things happen. Stretching the field, maybe not so much, but create those kind of opportunities, which you did so successfully in the first 10, 15 minutes of the match, and he might help you get back into this game.
0: San Diego FC with the light in the middle of the park, giving right back on this Dreyer as he was trying to connect a pass with Kieran Sargent. Now the counter is on for Red Bull New York, and Kate Cowell approaching angle to the 18, swept down by Kieran Sargent's left foot, lifts it into the air for Anders Dreyer. He finds some support in Ale Alvarado. Now it's Gabi Pirani taking it across the river, across the halfway line. He's got an escort to his right, and Bakambu. Bakambu back to Gabriel Pirani, chopped it a little bit. Cedric did, and the moment disappears from San Diego FC, but Bakambu recovering what he lost momentarily, and it will be a throw-in for the Finest City Football Club, and they employ quickly Oscar Berghoven back to Manu Lua. San Diego FC building in business, getting into the attacking third.
1: Yeah, look better there. Good defensive play from Ahmedi, the other teenager for Red Bull New York. Just able to get back there and clip that one away from Perotti.
0: And Anders trying to center it back. The cross, nice angle, but it was, again, cleared out very well by Red Bull New York. And finally, the whistle is going to slow this down, and it will be for San Diego FC.
1: Well, the good news is SDFC is at least making Red Bull New York defend here over the first 5-7 minutes of the second half, because we've seen it, whether it was Mamedi, whether it was Bazan, who just got his toe on what looked like a really, really dangerous cross inside of the 18-yard box. So SDFC has at least come out here and said, we are going to make you guys defend to start this second half. Maybe we can clip a goal here, try to get ourselves back into the game. That's not really what we saw over the couple of minutes in the end of the first half.
0: Horvath with some pressure from Ashuri. He's able to keep it for Red Bull New York. Now they're going to move it upfield, and it's Mehmedi approaching the halfway line. Red Bull New York with the 3-0 lead at 54 minutes in Harrison, New Jersey Sports Illustrated Stadium. Alongside Darren Smith, I'm Adrian Garcia Marquez. San Diego FC need points. They need to collect points. International break gave them a great opportunity to rest, but now they can't rest. Red Bull on fire again, trying to load up Kate Cowell into the area. Kate Cowell trying to boot it. Kate Cowell erased by Ian Murphy. Now San Diego FC have it. And it's Aníbal Godoy. He's going to take it across the map to Kieran Sargent, who feeds it forward to Gabriel Pirani in her left channel. Now it's Aníbal Godoy. Godoy pushes it upfield to the halfway line to Achuri. Achuri to Pirani. Pirani's going to take it, go to Achuri, and the ball's going to escape the field. It's going to be a throw-in for Red Bull New York, and Malik Badawi wants attention.
1: Well, you were right there. It looked like, and you could see Manu Dua right now is talking to the referee. He felt like he was pushed to the ground. I thought maybe lost his balance just on watching it live. So he's saying, no, no, no, I don't lose my balance like that. But when he went down, and it looked like there were a couple of Red Bull New York players inside of the 18-yard box, really great defending there from Ian Murphy, who's really just been a regular starter since he's arrived here from Colorado. The Duke Blue Devil now starting his 9th match in 10 appearances.
0: Throw-in for Red Bull New York. Good throw-in looking for that youngster Hall, who's in a nice haul of goals. 11 now with tonight. And 3 with the U.S. men's national team. The future is bright, and that's something that also, you know, one of the specialties of Mike Ibanez is developing players in the United States, in particular from the academy levels. That's why he was a good pick for San Diego FC in the beginning stages here of the Right to Dream Academy. He was talking about how this group, this new wave of young players for the U.S. men's national team, that include Red Bull New York's Hall, future is bright, and already Finding out quick were several teams that they're going to be dealing with in the next few years on our way to the next World Cup in Spain and Portugal. Now it's going to be Kieran Sargent getting dropped by Doncor. And Malik Badawi is there. The infraction will be favoring San Diego FC at 56 minutes.
1: Well, you know, Adrian, I think what's also interesting about that, it wasn't just specific to this game, right, talking about Julian Hall or Mamedi. It's also just some of the younger players that we see around the sport, right? We all saw what it was with Philadelphia, the Camden Town with Kevin Sullivan, and you can't help but think at some point that's going to be us. We are going to be producing those kind of players through the Right to Dream Academy. That's really the point. We're not there yet. Someday, though, our day's going to come where those kind of players are coming through the pipeline here in San Diego.
0: Yep, and we're going to have the next Gil Mora lining up for San Diego.
1: How about the story? How about the rumors about him? I mean, my goodness. And, you know, the youth in this sport right now in Europe, in North America, United States, and Mexico, I think it's unprecedented just how many players we're talking about between 16 and 21.
0: Here's Ashuri taking it from Kieran Sargent. Ashuri trying to get it back across the field to Anders Dreyer. Momentarily intercepted, rectified by El Paletero. Goes to Oscar Berghoven. And Berghoven trying to lead a pass into the area. Deflected. Collected again by Berghoven and Anders Dreyer. Aníbal Godoy had to supply it back to Manudua to get some breathing room for Ale Alvarado, who takes it to Anders Dreyer. Now Alvarado's going to lift it into the area. Deflects off of a defender. And it's going to escape the field. It's going to be a throw-in for San Diego FC and Elias Ashuri near the corner. Quickly employed goes to Kieran Sargent. Back to Ashuri. Ashuri near sideline, lifts it into the area, far post, nobody there. He was looking for Bakambu, a little too high on the pass, but Anders Dreyer is going to get on to the end of the miss by Paddleford, who couldn't collect it cleanly, tried to feed it to Oscar Berghoven. Berghoven doesn't get to it in time, cleared out, bounced from the premises. Ian Murphy is going to try to get it for San Diego FC, misses on the header. One back by Red Bull, now it's Doncor feeding it upfield, and it's going to be Sopo. Sopo into the area, Sopo fires a shot into the heels of Manudua, who hadn't even turned it around yet. And now the deflection favoring San Diego FC. They have the ball and they command it near the far sideline.
1: Well, when you're that good of a defender, you can be completely turned around backwards and the ball will just take a deflection off your heel, I suppose. That's how well it's going for Manudua.
0: Terrible pass there, looking for Aníbal Godoy from Ian Murphy. One back by Red Bull New York. Now they're in business, going back into the attacking third. Julian Call cuts it back just outside the 18, sending it up for Mamedi. Mamedi filters it through again, looking for Doncor, looking for Sofo, not finding anybody but Ian Murphy, who clears them, bounces them from the nightclub, but still with the Red Bull. And Mamedi is the light. Inner left channel for Red Bull New York, marching from left to right on your radio dial. Doncor pulling it back to Bassan. Bassan working with Che. It's that back line across the halfway line for Red Bull New York. Still Che. Pressure by Ashuri. And Che says, you know what, I'm just going to reset all the way back with Ethan Horvath, who made his first PK save tonight on Anders Dreyer, keeping it 3-0. And that's where we're at 59 minutes. And another opportunity building was building. Ian Murphy made sure to erase it on Julian Hall again, and he bounces him clear, but still with the Red Bull New York in the middle of the park is the ball. Mamedi to Kate Cow down Main Street. Kate Cow. Give me that, says Manudua. Dua just took it from him with authority, but San Diego FC gave it right back to Paddleford, and Paddleford with the interception in front of Oscar Berghoven, looking to build, sends it to Rubalcaba into the area, leaving it there for Gabriel Pirani to intercept, and he does. Now Aníbal Godoy looking up, raising the eyes, seeing Bakambu. Now it's a long pass to Cedric, and it's Cedric versus Che. Cedric waiting for friends to go to the party. He finds one supporting him, and it's going to be Anders Dreyer, El Paletero, just in time, keeping it for San Diego. Now it's Oscar Berghoven and Ale Alvarado back out to the sideline, far sideline, with Anders, who delivers into the area. Bakambu, goal! Goal! Back Panther roars! San Diego FC is on the board. It's 3-1. Cedric Bakambu, Baka goal! And it was all the idea, the vision of El Paletero Anders Dreyer. Another scoop of ice cream. This time, it's for the Back Panther.
1: Well, this is what Anders Dreyer has done all season long. 12th assist of 2026. We mentioned he's the co-leader in Major League Soccer coming into the weekend, and he finds Bakambu, who knows how to score goals. That time, he just waited. He timed his run perfectly, went right between the two central defenders of Red Bull New York and found himself with a little bit of space, which is what a great goal scorer of his caliber. It's all he needs, just a little crack in the door, and he's going to figure out a way to score. Now, has he created a little bit of a crack here for his club? Well, we're going to find out as we're going to get more substitutions. But exactly what it was that you put him into the match for here at the half was that kind of moment. And good on Anders Dreyer to, again, find a teammate, recognize the run, and give his team at least a chance to get themselves back into the match with 30 to go.
0: And an elegant finish by Bakagol. And now a couple of changes for San Diego FC. He has entered the match. He is making his debut. David Mimbanga from Cameroon to San Diego. Bia tonight. Harrison, New Jersey, making his debut into the match. And now Rubalcaba into the area. And Rubalcaba is going to fire a shot. Rubalcaba is going to send it to his family at Pumasunam. Missed. Big time. Big break for San Diego FC right there. As there's, we were talking about Mimbang getting into it. And it was bang, bang quick for Red Bull New York. And just missed. Rubalcaba, golden opportunity. San Diego FC are looking to claw back into this. It's 3-1 at 62 minutes with Mimbang getting into the match, as I mentioned, and also entering the center. It's our man right there. El mero mero that does the work at the back. McSmash, McVay into the match. 3-1. Red Bull lead at 62.
1: Well, unfortunately, that went right after Chris McVay, and he found himself trailing on that play. I wouldn't count on too many missed opportunities like that for Rubalcaba, but you know, they didn't miss any of those opportunities in the first half, so maybe that's just another one of those breaks here that's going to work in SDFC's favor and switch the feel of the match around just a little bit.
0: And it's starting to switch now. Anders Dreyer feeds it to Ale Alvarado, who's been a spark. Anders pulls it back, leaves it for Oscar. Oscar does a really good job of keeping the possession. Now to Manu Dua. Dua sweeps it into the area. Bakagol! Bakambu heads it just over the crossbars. He was marked, but his presence alone creating danger. Darren Smith, San Diego FC, knocking on number two.
1: Yeah, and this is exactly like we were saying, Adrian. This is what you want. This is where he's going to really, really feast in Major League Soccer. Bakambu finding himself in scoring opportunities inside of the 18. Afraid to go up into the air. He's done this well before all around planet Earth. So this is a guy who's had a ton of success. Find him in an area, and good things are going to happen.
0: Alongside Darren Smith, I'm Adrian Garcia Marquez, 63 minutes in. Now looming large is that big save on the penalty from Anders Dreyer, courtesy of Ethan Corvat. And now San Diego FC just outside the 18 and bringing it to his chest like wind. Ale Alvarado breathes it in, drops it to his right foot, tries to launch a shot, and he just misses just above the goal. So Michael Bradley side scrambling a little bit there. Darren Smith and San Diego FC have found some mojo, baby.
1: And they've decided, too, they're going to try to switch things up a little bit. Tim Parker comes in for Shea. So on that back line, he says, okay, going to get one guy in here and try to switch things up just a little bit. Don't like the way the last couple of minutes have been going.
0: And now, an opportunity to build. Dylan Nealis, the captain for Red Bull, filters it into the area for Rubalcaba. And it's a save at the last possible second there by CJ Dos Santos, because Julian Call couldn't quite finish it. Another moment that favors San Diego FC. Now Bimbang was going to get on to the end of that one, but the deflection goes to Ale Alvarado, takes it across the halfway line to Anders Dreyer. Far side, San Diego FC moving from right to left on your radio dial. Anders Dreyer at the wheel. Goes to Aníbal Godoy. Now it's Kieran Sargent. Sargent, left boot, short pass back to McVay. McVay, right boot forward, near sideline to Kieran Sargent. Back to McVay. Just swaying back and forth, trying to find some opening. San Diego FC, now it's Manu Dua taking from McVay and moving it right side. Now it's Anders Dreyer, who came back to support a little bit with Mimbang nearby. Dreyer has some space, tried to cross it all the way to Kieran Sargent, easily intercepted by Dylan Nealis at New York. Now Nealis has it. Mimbang pressures it, wins back with Kieran Sargent. The deflection still One back by Aníbal Godoy in San Diego FC. Quick-minded McVay goes to Mengbang, who pulls it from the near side of the forward. Great filtered pass for Bakambu. And just in time is Bassan. A chance for Achudi. Shoots it. And the deflection. Ethan Horvath with the save. Big save there. San Diego FC pressuring. Showing some character here. At 66 minutes. Big save by Ethan Horvath. Keeping it 3-1.
1: Well, I was just thinking, it would be great to see Elias Ashuri get into this match. Ball ends up at his feet. Takes a shot. You would think a designated player. This is the one. You know, you'd think those guys are probably going to convert from that space here. But first shot of the game. Good to see him at least get involved.
0: And Ashuri makes a mistake trying to pull the ball out of traffic from their own end on his own. Red Bull win it. Now it's with Cade Cowell. And Cade Cowell tries to boot through Oscar Berghoven. And Berghoven says, thou shall not pass. It's going to be a corner kick for Red Bull New York.
1: CJ Dos Santos is trying to get everybody organized here because he knows he's already given up a goal on a corner kick. So doesn't want to see a second come through. SDFC playing with the initiative right now. So just a moment here where Red Bull is going to slow it down a bit. CJ making sure, let's not make a mistake on a set piece here. Just get the ball back, play our game. Still have 25 minutes to go in this match. We're playing pretty well. We're not dead yet.
0: Cade Cowell from the corner store. Abarrotes El Vaquero cleared out. Headed out by Kieran Sargent. And Sargent plays it with Mengbang. Mengbang back to Sargent, moving it upfield. Intercepted by Doncor. And Doncor just does enough to slow San Diego FC down. It's going to be a throw on the far sideline for the Finest City Football Club at 66, going on 67 minutes. 3-1, Red Bull, New York. Mano dura to Kieran Sargent, who breathes it in, drops it to his foot, and now peels it back to Chris McVay, who goes to Aníbal Godoy. Godoy's going to go far sideline to Oscar Berghoven, who's got some room to operate and push it forward. Mengbang nearby. So is Aníbal. Nowhere to go but to Mano dura. Dua pushes it upfield again. Now it's Mengbang. And you saw the idea from Mengbang getting it to Bakagol. He knows what he's doing. He sweeps it nicely to Aníbal Godoy, but Godoy a little bit soft on the touch there. Almost one back by Red Bull, but it's Mano dura collecting, moving it with Oscar Berghoven far sideline. Now it's Ale Alvarado. Alvarado, Oscar Berghoven, Mano dura. Aníbal Godoy, who turns it around across the center circle, goes to Kieran Sargent on the other side. Sargent on the near sideline, finding Ashuri. Ashuri reading the movements of Sargent, scanning for openings. Nowhere to go but to McVay. Now it's Aníbal. Inner left channel towards the middle, and Mengbang back to Aníbal. Now Godoy pointing the arrow to Ashuri, filtering it into the channel, getting in behind Ashuri, trying to split defenders, and Ashuri gets dropped by Dylan Nillis. No call, says Malik Badawi. So now Red Bull New York trying to go upfield. Great ball. Pushed forward by Sofo, and Julian Call tried to do a little cheeky work, and the kid found out you can't do that at CJ Dos Santos.
1: I mean, that time, yes, that would have been one where the crowd, which has been kind of quiet here in the second half, feeling like this one might already be in the bag for Red Bull New York, that would have woken him up just a little bit, but CJ wasn't going for it. So listen, got a bright future. I've been around a little bit here. I see what you're trying to do.
0: And now Aníbal Godoy goes to the dark side of the moon, and it's a chance for Kieran Sargent to deliver into the box. Not a good delivery. Had three options and couldn't connect on either one, and it was Bakambu, Achuri, and Anders Dreyer. Now Mengbang is chasing down Doncor, trying to win it back for Red Bull New York. Is Doncor? He does, as San Diego FC almost converts on Cade Cowell and took it away. That deflection will favor Red Bull New York, and it goes to Cade Cowell, courtesy of Alejandro Alvarado, who got frustrated. No call from Malik Badawi, and now it's going to be Dylan Nillis taking it upfield. Inner right channel. They're letting him take the angle to the rectangle, so he's going to deliver across into the area. Stopped by McVay, cleared out by Kieran Sargent. Anders Dreyer was in the area as well. Excuse me, he was peeling back, but it was Kieran Sargent who pulled it out. Still with Red Bull. Still with Rubalcaba. Now it's Cade Cowell. Now it's Dylan Nillis down the middle. One back by Ashuri. And Bakagol to Ashuri. Elias checking the movement for Cedric on a run. Cedric Bakambu's going to get on to the end of it. And Cedric Bakambu now controlling, directing the movie for San Diego FC, taking it back to the middle. Taking it across the field. Anders Dreyer on the other side. Dreyer versus Paddleford. Waiting for friends, and Ale Alvarado, he finds one. Paddlefoot pulling on the jersey of Anders. Anders goes to Mengbang. Mengbang debuting, the man from Cameroon, pushes it outside to Oscar Berghoven, who delivers into the area, and it's going to be a header, and heading it clear and not taking any more chances. not going to be messing around is Tim Parker, the 33-year-old veteran who was also not only with Vancouver, but Red Bull New York, Houston, St. Louis, New England, and the Brooklyn Italians.
1: The Brooklyn Italians, of course, started his career, this lengthy career that Adrian just chronicled for you, at St. John's University in Queens, New York, known as a soccer hotspot in the metropolitan area.
0: And now look at Michael Bradley, right? Just like he learned from his pops, making a veteran move as a manager and bringing in Emil Forsberg, the 34-year-old Swede, former man for Leipzig, getting ready to enter the center on top of a couple of other changes. And that Red Bull New York will see here. Kone and Choupo-Moting will also be entering the match as San Diego FC threatened for goal number two. So out come Cowell, Sofo, and Doncor. In Choupo-Moting, Forsberg, and Kone. Paletero from Abarrotes, El Paletero, the delivery to the area, headed clean. Collected once more by Kieran Sargent. Pushed out to Anders Dreyer near sideline. He's got a Churi. Anders. Just a one-copper. Ethan Corbett couldn't field it cleanly. Almost spilled it in front of Chris McVay. He's able to collect it just in time. And the threat is gone at 72 minutes. It's still 3-1. Red Bull New York. And now immediately they're going to work into their attacking half. Emil Forsberg, but taken away. The possession is Aníbal Godoy. Oscar Bergomen and Manu Luena. Back to Aníbal. Back to work. Back to the attack, San Diego. Aníbal. The man from Panama. Tries to feed it to Mingbang. Mingbang sees Dylan Nilis. Beat him to it, and Nilis gets into the way. Draws the foul. One for Red Bull, and quickly activated once more. They're going right back to work. Darren Smith with Mehmeti. Well, in the middle of the park.
1: Like what we've seen from Mingbang as well. It looks very active out there. He's an 18-year-old Cameroonian player who's on loan from FC Nordsjælland. Not only in terms of build-up and what he's able to do and taking the ball between the lines, but also defensively. He's won back possession a time or two so far. So, you know, 18 years old, not trying to put too much there and say, okay, you know, this is the solution, but he's played very well, unintimidated in his first one.
0: And he moves out there like a veteran.
1: Yep.
0: And now it's Aníbal Godoy and Cedric Bakambu trying to win the ball from Kone, who's going to collect it and bring it to Paddleford as they're going to push from the near, or excuse me, their far sideline. And now it's Emil Forsberg trying to take it up the coastline. Pass by to Colvin. He has some help in Forsberg. No look. Drags it back to Kone. Kone into the area. Looking for Forsberg. He's going to try to find it. Not going to get to it. He is a little bit older these days as Emil Forsberg's pushing 34. And wearing the 10 for Red Bull New York. But you can see the creativity, the idea. And San Diego FC, knowing that they're up against the clock, they need points. They need to find a couple of goals, considering that Ethan Horvath stopped a PK on Anders Dreyer. Kieran Sargent can't keep it for SDFC. The deflection will end up with Christopher McVay all the way back to CJ Dos Santos. He's going to push it. Now it's Manulua who takes it from CJ out to McVay. McVay on the left side. McVay to Manulua, who lifts it into the air. Now goes far sideline to Oscar Berkovic. San Diego FC moving from right to left on your San Diego Sports, your Jamming 95.7 and iHeartRadio, San Diego FC app dial. Aníbal, far sideline. Now it's Ale Alvarado trying to hold it down and keep the possession. Aníbal Godoy getting pushed and shoved and poked. And they took his wallet. And finally, there's the call from Malik Badawi favoring San Diego FC.
1: Yeah, Choupo-Moting that time just checked into the match. The 37-year-old who's a player for Bayern Munich for years. Just wasn't going to let SDFC build up anymore. So let me just slow this down a little bit. But
0: and a good ball to Anders Dreyer coming up. Ethan Corvat just in time. As Paddleford also just threw his body in the way in front of Paletero. As Anders, if he gets on to the end of that one, this is a 3-2 game.
1: How many times we've seen SDFC attacking players get behind the back line for Red Bull New York, but we've seen it a couple of times here in the second half. So SDFC stretching the field in a way that they didn't do over the first 45.
0: Aníbal. He's put in a good shift tonight, Aníbal. Anders Dreyer taking it from Oscar Berkhoven, far sideline. Dreyer directs the film with Aníbal. Aníbal back to Anders. Anders back to Manulua. San Diego FC in their own half. At the halfway line, Aníbal's going to lift it. And looking for Elias Achudi, a little overambitious and overcooked on the pass collected by Horvath. At the back has 75 minutes. Rolled down right side. And it's Kone. And it's Red Bull New York trying to move upfield. And not being allowed to move. Not being allowed to breathe. is Mbang, who sends them to the throw-in at the halfway line.
1: Again, I think that's actually a pretty smart professional foul from Mbang there, because he recognizes Red Bull New York, you know, might have an opportunity here to connect a couple of passes and put SDFC back on its heels. So I like what you see here so far for number 36.
0: Horvath with the boot out, clears it out. And McVay heads it back down to the halfway line, but it's won back by the Red Bull New York. And it's Emil Forsberg, the Swede, into the channel. Feeds it out left side. Now it's gone in. Just down Main Street and gone in. Tries to boot his laces through it. And gone in. Sends it to the water boy behind the goal. Missed big time.
1: Yes, he did indeed. Had a little bit of space, took a touch, tried to give himself a little half volley there from inside of the penalty arc. SDFC will take it, or no deflection there. So goal kick for the Azul Chrome.
0: Now it's San Diego FC. And Kieran Sargent, who looks to fire up the grill.
1: Still time. I mean, 15 isn't a ton of time here. It's not about taking all day, but the way SDFC is playing, especially here in the second half, AGM, they have time. We mentioned it, that San Jose game where they found themselves behind 3-0 in the first half. That one ended up 3-2. And SDFC had some real opportunities late. Just like they did against Austin in stoppage time. They had 9 shots in stoppage time after coughing up the lead. So they've shown these opportunities before. In 15 minutes, not ideal, especially 2,500 miles from home. But they do have time the way they've been playing.
0: And they just coughed up the possession as Manodua launched it into the stands. Now Red Bull New York with it. Dylan Nealis, the captain, being pressured by Mbang. And collected by Rubalcaba, the former Puma, but intercepting Ale Alvarado. Now it's Ashuri. Ashuri outfield to Mbang. Mbang feeling the pressure of two defenders. Mbang trying to keep it. Mbang gets no call. Mbang wanted attention. Malik Badawi wasn't giving it up. So San Diego FC give up the light. Now it's for Red Bull New York and Emil Forsberg. They were hoping for a foul. They didn't get it. Now Forsberg on a run in front of Manodua. Forsberg down the middle. Forsberg going to load up, fire a shot, and he's going to miss.
1: Well, they allowed Forsberg an awful lot of space there, awful lot of green grass in front of him. SDFC had the numbers. You know, they had the players that they could have stepped up there and prevented it, but set-piece opportunity for Red Bull New York.
0: And it will be Forsberg, the Swede, from a man from Leipzig.
1: Yeah, when you hear us say Red Bull New York, it doesn't roll right off the tongue. New York Red Bulls, right? Red Bull New York.
0: Yeah.
1: But Red Bull is this global ecosystem where they have Leipzig, clubs all over the world.
0: Forsberg with the delivery, headed clear by San Diego FC's Anders Dreyer. Ball in the air. Manodua with more authority tries to head it out. Still in danger. Still in the area. Still for Rubalcaba. Rubalcaba hit it with this Dora the Explorer. Pantumflas and leaves it for Emil Forsberg. And he uses his Winnie the Pooh slippers to hit that. Good fortune for San Diego FC on a couple of these occasions. Red Bull New York just not booting it right.
1: Dora the Explorer to Winnie the Pooh. Okay. Yes. I will,
0: you know,
1: take it.
0: Have you seen those slippers? They're big and fluffy. They have the face of the character, Winnie the Pooh, big plushy Winnie the Pooh, or a big plushy Dora
1: right.
0: On the pantumflas.
1: I have the Homer Simpson puffy slippers, but yes, I do not
0: those
1: have the
0: nice.
1: Winnie the Pooh or the Dora the Explorer ones.
0: Those are nice. I used to have some Chewbacca ones. Here's CJ. Out to McVay. McSmashes. Looking for Makambu. Into the center circle. Ball lifted into the air, still in the air. One and topped over. Kieran Sargent still into the area. And it's Manodua, and doing it well. Manodua gets them out of there, clears them from danger. Now it's Aníbal Godoy taking it from Kieran Sargent, but giving right back to Red Bull New York. Amal Pellegrino is now in for Elias Ajuri. Quick change by Mikey Varas. Red Bull New York still with it. Parker intercepted. Now it's Mbang. Scanning for openings. Wants to push it upfield to Makambu. A little ambitious. Intercepted by Red Bull New York. And we're closing in on 80 minutes. Darren Smith 3-1. And Red Bull New York still with the two-goal lead. Huge, enormous save by Ethan Horvath, saving a PK on Anders Dreyer. Looming large right now.
1: Well, Pellegrino into the match. Three goals on the season. One of those came as a sub. We haven't seen a ton of that here in 2026. Just four goals now, five, with Bakambu's goal here in the second half. So Pellegrino, Bakambu's had two of them. Zambles had the other two. So not a ton of difference makers that we've seen thus far, but this is what Pellegrino is paid to do, and Bakambu has already shown you the way.
0: 81 minutes. Manudoa gave it right back to Dylan Nealis. Over ambitious pass by Manu. Now Kieran Sargent will push it all the way back to CJ Dos Santos. Quick pass there. And now it's McVay who puts it into the air. McVay wants to dial long distance. Was looking for Amal Pellegrino. Another over ambitious pass and earned back by Red Bull New York and swept out of the area. Manudoa couldn't keep it. And going right back to work, Red Bull New York, ML Forsberg, but Manudoa with the quick interception. And now working with McVay. McVay lifts it into the air, going to the near sideline. He does with Kieran Sargent, who takes it to Mimbang. And Mimbang lifts it, wants to switch it up. Dark side of the moon under Dreyer. Dreyer versus Paddleford. Paddleford pulling on the left arm of Anders Dreyer. He's still with it. And finally, Malik Badawi is going to be issuing the yellow on Paddleford for what he did.
1: Yeah, that time he was trying to play advantage there in case Anders was able to wiggle his way out the physical play. And referee eventually said, okay, I think we'll just call this a yellow here. So all five subs into the game for Mike Ivadas, Pellegrino, Mimbang, Bakambu, McVay, Alvarado. So that'll do it for the substitutes for head coach Mike Ivadas. This is the group. This is the 11 that's going to have to figure it out and get it done.
0: Let's see if Anders Dreyer finds a connection with Amal Pellegrino on the set piece. Anders Dreyer will be reading from the Book of Spells.
1: It's right about where his cross found Bakambu earlier in the match.
0: Far post. Amal Pellegrino is able to put it back in to the well, into the six, and cleared out by Red Bull New York. He almost connected with McVay there under the far post. Great job to get that ball into a dangerous area from Amal. So now it's another corner kick, but on the other side now, it's Anders Dreyer loading up once more. 83 minutes, San Diego FC looking for two goals. 3-1, Red Bull New York with the lead. Dreyer, the corner, far post, nobody there. On the other side, Verhoeven. Verhoeven with the cross. Verhoeven, dangerous ball. Ethan Horvath jumps up and just bats it out of the air to avoid the danger. And another corner kick building for San Diego FC.
1: And I'm going to say it again. It's 11 goals conceded, including one in this match, on set pieces by Red Bulls. Second most in Major League Soccer. Keep this coming.
0: Anders Dreyer. From Abarrotes, El Paletero, the corner store delivery. Chance to deliver into the area. McVay tries to bring it down with his right foot, taken by Red Bull New York. Now they're on a run here, trying to counter. Interjection from Amal Pellegrino, still with Red Bull, still with New York, and down the middle with Kone now. Kone, right side, a chance into the box, into the six, cleared up by Manudoa from Kone's shot. Manudoa saving it, still with Red Bull New York. Still with Julian Call. Still trying and still saved by CJ Dos Santos. And guess what? It's still with Red Bull New York. San Diego FC shaking and breaking, trying to save the goal. Marshall Ruddy into the area. Dylan Nealis can't collect it cleanly. Still keeps it with Paddleford. Still with Red Bull New York. Emil Forsberg now. And New York, New Jersey, former Metro Stars, nice and calm, nice and easy. Not so easy, not so calm. Kieran Sargent wanted it back, couldn't win it back from Marshall Ruddy. And now a ball that's going to bounce into the area, and Chris McVay will escort it back to CJ Dos Santos. CJ has in front of his goal an opportunity to boot it out, and he does. And he finds Cedric Bakambu. Bakambu leaves it for Mingbang. But well done there by Red Bull New York's back line, in particular Tim Parker, the veteran, knew exactly where that ball was going. Now he's going to issue a yellow. Another one, and it's Malik Badawi for Kieran Sargent. Cut her in back.
1: Well, we remember what happened against Austin, unfortunately. It didn't take much, right? We were watching. It was 3-1 SDFC. Austin scores 82nd minute, and then 4 minutes later, they score their third of the game. So they can come quickly here. Michael Bradley has said, okay, I'm going to try to see this one out here. I've made substitutions that have been more defensive-minded than attacking-minded. So if you can clip the second one all of a sudden now, Red Bull New York is going to find itself uncomfortably trying to defend for the rest of the match. But you got to get that first one. It puts all sorts of pressure on the home side here, if you can get it. And we saw what it was that happened at Q2 Stadium 2 weeks ago tonight. Got to get the second one, and then who knows? All bets are off. All of a sudden, it feels wide open again. Then you are playing for a draw that's going to feel like a win instead of feeling like a loss.
0: There. Absolutely. But we'll see Darren Smith, because it's clear to me now that Cedric Bakambu needs to start. Just as soon as he's entered the match, things change for San Diego FC. And Aníbal Godoy and Anders Dreyer have opened up some supply lines because of the way Bakambu moves with Elias Achiuri, and complicating young defenders in particular. That's why Michael Bradley said, all right, I think Shea's going to have a field day here. I need to bring somebody in. And he had the luxury of bringing in the veteran Tim Parker. And then to kind of hold it down in the middle of the park where he had all the youth with Don Cormamenti and Sofo. And he brings in Emil Forsberg, the 34-year-old, to slow things down. Basically, teaching Red Bull how to win and see these games out with a 3-0 lead, Darren Smith.
1: I agree with what you said there about Bakambu. Definitely provides a spark because, you know, he's such an experienced player. And in this league, he's going to feast when he puts himself in those kind of positions. You know, whether it's, not sure exactly how you would line that up. I mean, you're going to line it up here that it's automatically like for like in the middle, because what we saw against Austin was moving Marcus over to the left side. Help Marcus, who's your leading goal scorer, be more involved, clip a goal against Austin. Didn't see much from Elias Ashuri tonight. I'd like to see a little bit more from the designated player being brought in here. But I agree with you. Somehow, some way, got to figure out a way to get Bakambu more involved. He's on the field. Good things happen.
0: Yeah, maybe good things happen here against a very young defender from Red Bull New York, too. They're bringing in Matthew Dos Santos in for Paddleford, who's been in a pretty solid shift at left back. So now it's the 18-year-old. He's got 24 matches of experience. We'll see how San Diego FC and Bakambu and company go to work as Mimbang takes the set piece from Kieran Sargent, lifts it into the air for Bakambu. Bakambu being escorted at the back. That back line very well aware of his presence. Still with San Diego FC. Good ball by Anders Dreyer into the area. Bakambu fires off a shot, and it's saved by Ethan Corbett. What instincts. What a connection, Anders Dreyer with Cedric Bakambu. Constant danger, and Bakambu didn't waste any time, took the angle to the rectangle, and he fired up that shot, and Horvat coming up big time for Red Bull New York. Is still 3-1 at 88, going on 89. Now it's Amal Pellegrino taking it from Ale Alvarado. Now it's Bimbang, middle of the park, slowing it down, leaving it for Aníbal Godoy, inner left channel. Aníbal, Ale Alvarado, back to Godoy. Godoy back to the middle, drags it over to Malodua, who goes to his left. And Chris McVay. Now it's Aníbal Godoy. San Diego FC trying to weave their way through traffic. Mimbang stretches it out for Manodua, pushing him right towards Oscar Berkova. But instead, Manodua tries something more ambitious, tries to find Anders Dreyer between three defenders. He tries to drop it. Red Bull New York clear them out. But one back by Aníbal Godoy off of the deflection. Now it's Kieran Sargent and Manodua. Manodua at the halfway line. And it's going to be McVay. Time is running out. We're going to see how much compensation time we get from Malik Badawi. Manodua at the middle of the park at the halfway line with Aníbal Godoy. San Diego FC, no sense of urgency. Still trying to find an opening, find a crease, find some light. McVay scanning for openings, goes far left near sideline. And Mimbang. Mimbang back to McVay. McVay back to Mimbang. Mimbang. Loses it, balance, loses the ball, loses the whole possession. Now Coney's going to take it across the center circle. A chance for Red Bull New York was building. Marshall Ruddy had it, and another chance gone for Red Bull New York, as in the end, Marshall Ruddy had a chance to take it from Choupo-Moting and missed by a lot.
1: Well, those coaches are going to be happy with that. Not only do they have numbers, but also the clock's on their side there. Marshall Ruddy just decided to put that one into the 12th row here at Sports Illustrated Stadium. So they do SDFC a little bit of a favor.
0: Aníbal Godoy's coming out. And Ani Balakari will enter for San Diego FC.
1: Have I lost my mind here, or is McVay, Alvarado, Mimbang, Bakambu, and Pellegrino 5?
0: That's it. For San Diego FC, still the all-important number, need 2. 3-1. 6 minutes. We have some time. Got to get active. Got to get going. Ani Balakari. Good ball forward to Mingbang, but Mingbang trying to cut it back. And he's finding out quick. This is a very physical league, MLS. They don't leave you room to paint and sort it out. Somebody's closing in on you and closing in on you quick, trying to trade paint.
1: I think that's been something, a bit of an adjustment for Elias Oshuri as well. I mean, he's been fouled a lot. Sometimes drawing fouls is part of the game. It's a skill. But the way he's been banged around a little bit feels like he's just been out of rhythm.
0: Hey, Choupo-Moting finding some rhythm in the middle. Oh, the park there, keeping it for Red Bull New York. And now Julian Hall pushes it out, and it's going to be a throw-in for Red Bull. I'm impressed by that kid. I like how he moves, even off ball, Julian Hall.
2: Yep.
0: He knows what he's doing. He's well coached.
1: Bradley Wright Phillips, the two of them, I have a connection, been a mentor for him. You can see it.
0: Bradley Water and Power. Now here's Christopher McVay. San Diego FC down 3-1. Moving it. Slowly but surely. Ali Alvarado, far sideline. Pushing upfield with Oscar Berkoven, who can cut it back. He's got Ani Balakari nearby. But Oscar softened the touch a little bit and won back by Julian Call. The kid is also tough. Just moving around and operating lightly and quickly and swiftly. The kid's taken some shots and he's delivered a few as well, but he's taken the most on the pitch tonight.
1: And for those, maybe somebody out there may have synced up their audio with the video feed, they might see the back of his jersey there. He actually wears his mother's maiden name on the back of his shirt, not Hall. Krzyzewski.
0: Oh, and it's going to be another goal for Red Bull New York. Choupo-Moting gets in there. Leaving the pork chop dangling in front of the wolf. And the wolf's going to bite down and he's going to feast. And it's 4-1. Red Bull, New York, with Choupo-Moting getting in there. The man from Cameroon, 37 years of age. Manu Dua couldn't converge on it. It couldn't clear it. And neither could Christopher McVay. Lack of communication between the two. And Choupo-Moting does the rest. As this man right here, Darren Smith, knows exactly what to do with that. The former man from Bayern Munich and PSG before that, Stoke City, Schalke 04, Mainz 05. Moral of the story, knows what to do with it in that area, and he just reminded us. 4-1, Red Bull New York.
1: Exactly like Cedric Bakambu, right? Put him in a dangerous area. The 37-year-old shows why he scored all those goals, why he's been such an integral part of a Bayern Munich side that won the Bundesliga 3 times while he was there. 17 goals, 20-25. Picks up his fourth. It also tells you a little bit about Julian Hall. Julian Hall is the player that they're picking over Choupo-Moting, but it's a nice weapon to have off the bench. And right there, just total confusion as Manu Dua hit the deck and Chris McVay just couldn't pick right which side to go. Poor defending and the nail in the coffin, unfortunately, tonight.
0: Malik Badawich is getting confirmation upstairs, and it is 4-1, Red Bull New York. Another frustrating evening for San Diego FC. And the conversation is going to shift. Darren Smith, we saw what happened and what happens in Major League Soccer. You miss opportunities, but San Diego FC will still have theirs. Here's another one building, and it was a chance for Amal Pellegrino to combo up with Cedric Bakambu, but they're getting caught up in traffic, and the ball is going to escape past the byline. And it will be a goal kick for Ethan Horvath, who's going to take his sweet time. Again, it's a conversation That's going to start hovering like the clouds over Southern California right now. Darren Smith, you know, how and what does and what can Mikey Valdez do to change this, considering now there's about 21, 22 days left and six more matches to go, and you need points, and you need them all now. Julian Hall's going to take that live ball. And Julian Hall's going to take Anibalacari on a nice little run. Still keeping it for Red Bull New York. And still finding a way to get Chupamoting into the area. Delivers a little cross across the six. Nobody gets on to the end of it. It's going to trickle out. As San Diego FC still scrambling in the dark red clouds after the celebration of the goal. And the fireworks, a lot of cloudiness near the area. And Red Bull New York just booting it around, passing it around, and toying with the feelings of San Diego FC seeing out this victory.
1: And I'm getting word, Adrian, that we are have not lost all of our brain cells here, but the sixth substitute, SDFC, did have a concussion substitution here. Not sure exactly who, but obviously there's one of six candidates, and we'll wait and hear what Mikey Vadas has to say afterwards. But you're right. This is one that's really damaging any playoff potential that you have.
0: Emil Forsberg, another shot, and it's just quickly saved in time by CJ Dos Santos to keep this 4-1. Red Bull New York are acting like they're the ones needed to score some goals and come back. Cedric Bakambu was trying to collect it and get it to Anibalacari, taken away again by Red Bull New York as they have wings. They have the energy, and they brought it tonight. And they have the 4-1 lead. And the match is about to see its end right here. Darren Smith complicating the existence and the future and the hopes of San Diego FC tonight.
1: Yeah, it's, you know, running out. Houston coming up on Wednesday. LA Galaxy next Saturday. And all the rest of them are going to be in the Western Conference. So at least there is that. But tonight, not good enough. A couple moments in the second half where you thought maybe SDFC could turn the tables. What happened to them last time out against Austin could happen for them, but not to be. Just not enough. And Red Bull New York, the better side, earned the 3 points, and that will be a long flight home for Mikey Vadas and crew.
0: A very, very long flight and a long post game for you, my friend. And hermano, I gotta jump off. I got America versus Monterrey. You're all invited on CBS Sports Golazo Network as Monterrey is dipping into Major League Soccer, by the way, to bolster their attack, adding Hugo Kuypers and Diego Rossi. We'll see what that does for them against America tonight, Liga MX on the CBS Golazo Network. But tonight here, San Diego FC going to Harrison, New Jersey, trying to find some energy towards playoffs against Red Bull New York. And it's Red Bull New York who dropped four goals, and it's a 4-1 victory. And Darren Smith is going to break it all down in the postgame show on San Diego Sports 760 tonight on Jammin 95.7 and the iHeartRadio app. And, of course, the San Diego FC app. So Red Bull New York get themselves their 10th victory now. They got 10, 12, and 6 as their mark. San Diego FC now 8, 12, and 8. When we come back, Darren Smith will break it all down. San Diego FC downed 4-1 at Sports Illustrated Stadium in New Jersey.
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1: 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San Diego Football Club takes it on the chin tonight. They are now winless in their last six. They drop to Red Bull New York. 4-1, the final score. We're going to get you some of the highlights. We're going to tell you some of the statistics. If we are around long enough here on Jammin' 95.7 in the iHeartRadio app, we will hear what Mike Ybatas has to say. But winless in the last six, and the playoff hopes really, really take a hit tonight. Because coming up, Houston on Wednesday, LA Galaxy away on Saturday, away from Snapdragon Stadium, has just been a miserable place to play for San Diego Football Club, unlike last year. Seattle, which is on the rise, Vancouver away. Away at St. Louis, which hasn't lost in months, and Sporting KC on Decision Day, November 7th, hoping to make that one matter in somehow. But playoff hopes took a major, major hit tonight. Not that anybody should be looking past Red Bull New York. Tons of talent over there in a playoff position in the Eastern Conference. But an interconference game with them having international players returning, maybe you could have caught them at the right time. They also have matches coming up against big-time opponents. Would be easy for a young team to get caught looking ahead, but really not the case at all. Let's get into the match highlights. 4-1 the final score tonight. And SDFC, believe it or not, if you're just getting with us, they really did have the initiative over the first 15, 20 minutes of the match. It will be completely forgotten when anybody tries to talk about this game. But, you know, they were setting up Red Bull New York. They had corner kicks, three or four of them in the first 10 minutes, set piece opportunities, couple of shots, and, you know, then Red Bull New York just took control of the match. And in the 15th minute, he was the focus on our kickoff show, Julian Hall, who just scored three goals for the U.S. men's national team in his first three games ever, the 18-year-old. Who's one of the bright spots of soccer in this country, a product of the Red Bull Academy, opened up the scoring in the 15th minute with his 11th goal of 2026.
0: Red Bull New York, Rubalcaba, gol. Goal for Red Bull New York. And it was one moment. Rubalcaba saw the crease, pushed it forward. And the rest is all Red Bull New York. And Darren Smith, take me through the remix. They found it.
1: Well, we are getting a little bit ahead of ourselves there, because that actually was.

0: Avalanche on the Azul E-Chrome. Set piece opportunity, Devin Paddleford worms his way through all sorts of traffic, and he's able to head it past CJ Dos Santos to give Red Bull New York the 2-0 lead.
1: A corner coming in from CJ Dos Santos' left. Delivered into the box, looking for the header, snuck it in their goal. And suddenly, it is 2-0. The lead for Red Bull New York. Well, the first goal gave them wings indeed. They have not stopped, and this time it was their left back, Devin Paddleford, the 23-year-old Darren Smith, who's going to sneak in there. Quick-minded, a header to the left of CJ Dos Santos, just snuck it in.
0: Yeah, Paddleford here, who's on loan from Minnesota United. Not an irregular starter. He actually was starting for Matt Dos Santos, who was on international duty, who came in as a sub later in the game. But just in his third start, he's contributing there. Doubled the lead, 2-0 in the 20th minute. And Jorge Rubalcaba made it 3-0 in the 27th.
1: The ricochet, still with Red Bull, still with Doncor, still with Rubalcaba at the byline. Pulls it back, tries to fire it in, and he does. Blasts it right by CJ Dos Santos. Goal. 3-0.
0: 3-0. Felt pretty bleak. And if you were with us there, you know it felt pretty bleak, but we have to rely on experience here. SDFC found itself trailing 3-0 against Austin. Austin worked itself back into the match. Could SDFC do the same? Well, they were going to need a little bit of luck. Something was going to have to happen. There was going to have to be a spark. Marcus Ingvardsson drew a penalty in the 44th minute. And perfect on the season, stepping to the spot, was Anders Dreyer, looking for his 12th goal of 2026. I'll set it up for you here. He had been 4-for-4. SDFC was 7-for-7. Ethan Horvath, who's the goalkeeper for Red Bull New York, was 0-for-23. Had never made a penalty kick save. And it might just not be your night when Anders Dreyer steps to the penalty spot and this happens.
1: Locks, loads, explodes. Saved by Ethan Horvath. Diving left. So a golden opportunity for San Diego FC and Anders Dreyer.
0: And so into the break, the one break you thought into halftime, I should say, the one break you got, you thought, okay, well, maybe this would lead to good things. Unfortunately, even against every historical trend, you know, it's still SDFC could not find itself on the board. So 3-0 into the halftime break. Enter Cedric Bakambu. 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
1: It's Oscar Redcoven and Ale Alvarado back out to the sideline, far sideline, with Anders, who delivers into the area. Bakambu, goal! Goal! Back Panther roars! San Diego FC is on the board. It's 3-1. Cedric Bakambu, Baka goal! And it was all the idea, the vision of El Paletero Anders Dreyer. Another scoop of ice cream. This time, it's for the Back Panther.
0: Cedric, the goal scorer, his second goal for San Diego Football Club in his fifth match. Assist number 12 for Anders Dreyer. So still lots of time here. This came in the 60th minute, 30 minutes plus. SDFC could find some substitutes. David Mbang comes into the game. First time we've ever seen him. Amal Pellegrino checks into the match as well. He's got some ability to score off the bench. SDFC did take a little bit of control of this match, and they were able to really put Red Bull New York on the back heel. Had some opportunities in the second half. We can go over some of the second half stats coming up in the next segment here, but couldn't break through. Had opportunities, could not break through. And then the one that was the nail in the coffin came in stoppage time. Eric Choupo-Moting, third minute of injury time, finds himself in the 18-yard box. The 37-year-old former Bayern Munich man put San Diego Football Club away for the night, but hopefully not the season.
1: Oh, and it's going to be another goal for Red Bull New York. Choupo-Moting gets in there. Leaving the pork chop dangling in front of the wolf. And the wolf's going to bite down, and he's going to feast. And it's 4-1. Red Bull

0: New York with Choupo-Moting getting in there. The man from Cameroon, 37 years of age. Manu Dua couldn't converge on it. It couldn't clear it. And neither could Christopher McVay. Lack of communication between the two.
1: Yeah, 4-1 the final score tonight. And honestly, SDFC could have found itself in situations where it could have put a little bit more pressure on Red Bull New York. The penalty kick miss, obviously, is one where maybe the match feels a little bit different. If you convert there, you get the goal in the second half, but we'll never know the answer to that. SDFC really kind of got clobbered here by Red Bull New York, outshot 28-14. CJ Dos Santos, did make a bunch of saves on the night, 8 unofficially for CJ. SDFC had the majority of possession, which you would expect. They completed more passes, which you would expect. They had more corner kicks, which was probably a key to the game, given that Red Bull New York had conceded so many set-piece goals on the season, second in all of Major League Soccer. But SDFC really couldn't take full advantage of that when they had their opportunities, especially early on when they had the real best chances of the night. So 4-1 final tonight. San Diego Football Club will fall to 8 wins, 12 losses, and 8 draws, will remain 33 points and well out of the playoff picture, depending on what it is that happens with other results around Major League Soccer. Not quite sure where they will finish the night. They could finish potentially behind Austin. They could still drop. They cannot climb, so we'll have to wait for Wednesday night to see if they can show that ability at home at Snapdragon Stadium. When we come back, we will hear what Mikey Vadas has to say in his post-match press conference. Another disappointing night for San Diego Football Club. 4-1 the final score. 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
1: 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So a couple scores, a couple matches happening right now in the Western Conference. Austin and Nashville are playing in Q2 Stadium. Nashville has a 1-0 lead, 62nd minute. I bring that up because Austin is 1 point behind San Diego Football Club. If they were to win this game, they would jump ahead of SDFC. So we'll keep our eyes on that. Also of note, Minnesota and Houston, this one in Minneapolis, they are 1-1. Important for a couple of reasons. Number one is Minnesota, with a win, will also jump San Diego Football Club. SDFC could find itself anywhere from 12th, 13th, or 14th by the end of the night tonight, depending on what happens with Minnesota, Houston, Austin, Nashville. So we'll keep our eyes on that. Also, Houston comes to town on Wednesday. That will be our next broadcast. We will be on the air with the kickoff show starting at 7 o'clock. San Diego Football Club is hosting the Houston Dynamo at Snapdragon Stadium. You could find tickets at sandiegofc.com. Waiting for head coach Mikey Vadas as SDFC drops tonight 8-12-8. Goal differential falls to -3, losing 4-1 to Red Bull New York. Winless in their last six. Still, probably best case scenario with the remaining seven matches. I mentioned Houston coming up on Wednesday, another week where you play 3 times in 8 days. 6 October matches on the schedule in 22 days, one of them down, 5 more to go. Galaxy is Saturday night away. Seattle at home 2 Saturdays from now. Another midweek match at Vancouver on October 28th. And then Halloween night away at St. Louis City. Trying to do math here real quick. Probably not in the best interest of my own radio career, but somewhere around 45 points, 46 points is probably what it's going to take to get into a playoff spot. Historically, that's about where you need to be. 44, 47, somewhere in that range. So sitting on 32, you can do the math with 6 to go. Not going to go through all the permutations, how many wins with 3 points and draws worth a point you can afford, but I think 6 without a win is not the pattern that you need to put yourself back into the playoff conversation. Got to start winning. If it's because the team plays so much better at home, then Wednesday night against Houston becomes a must-win game. Seattle at home, must-win game. Decision day at home, Sporting KC. They're the worst team in the Western Conference. Probably a must-win game. So at least that right there would give you 9. And maybe you think about Galaxy. Maybe you can pull an upset at Vancouver, you know, who knows? So it's hard to sort of see exactly how the pathway is for San Diego Football Club. But, you know, listen, not to offer some silver linings here. You know, there were some moments in the game where you thought SDFC was maybe a moment away from being the team with the initiative. And unfortunately, they never really were able to break through and create that there in the second half. Will be interesting to see how these games are managed. I think until you're eliminated, you probably are going to go with veteran-type players. You know, if there's a time where you're going to say, okay, maybe it's time for younger players to get more opportunities in a game, playing ahead of some of the veteran players like Jeppe de Verschoof or Anibal Godoy, you know, that day might come, it might, but until you're mathematically eliminated, I think you still are probably going to try to put your best 11 out there each and every game, whether that's Marcus Ingvartsson or Cedric Bakambu, I suppose. We'll wait, we'll find out. Mention Elias Oshodi, designated player here, scored a couple of goals, looked pretty good. Last time we scored against was against LA Galaxy, and that was back on August 29th. So we're talking 7 matches where Elias Ashuri has not scored, and he was brought in here to do exactly that. Anders Dreyer, I think, has been doing pretty well. Marcus Ingvardsson, he's your leading goal scorer here, so I'd be hesitant to pull him out, but I do think we get to a point potentially where, if the season doesn't feel like it's going to result or end in the postseason, then we're probably going to wonder, well, where is Pedro Soma? Where is David Vasquez? Do we want to see more from David Minbang? Do we want to see more from younger players? With all of that being said, let us go to Harrison, New Jersey, and hear what head coach Mikey Vadas has to say.
11: Thank you. We could just start you off with
12: recording in progress
11: and the team's performance.
13: Yeah, it wasn't a good one. I think first 5 or 6 minutes we start okay, and we get some couple corners, which usually means that you're playing in their third. But then we couldn't play fast enough to match the speed of their pressing, and we make some mistakes that they capitalize on. I think the first goal is offside. I don't understand the call, but the other goals are us just being outplayed. So no excuse at all. And we have to take responsibility for it and move on, because we play in 3 days and we need to demand more from ourselves.
11: Yeah. Go ahead.
14: Coach, I mean, you guys have really good individual players, whether it's Stuart, whether it's Dreyer, Lukaku, Pellegrino. Where is the missing piece that you think is been a problem with the past few weeks?
13: It's been the whole season. We don't have any consistency in our actions. Every game has been a little bit different. Last game we were up 3-0 and we put our take the gas off the pedal, our foot off the pedal, and end up conceding three. Tonight it's a matter of we're not ready for that game. Their intensity and their action-on-action ability to sprint, we can't match it, and you pay the price when that's the case.
14: And with the new additions of the new players that you guys have brought in, what can you say about them and their performance?
13: Yeah, nobody played good tonight. So, I didn't coach well enough tonight. We got outplayed, and that's that.
14: Thank you.
11: We can go for questions on Zoom with Alejandro. Go ahead, Alejandro.
15: Hi, Mikey. Thank you for your time. I'm curious what factors contribute to having many goals come in a span of 12 minutes like tonight. What do you feel like were the contributing factors to that tonight?
13: I don't think we can match the intensity or speed that the match demanded. And that's credit to Red Bull. We mentally are in a place where we don't respond well to adversity. So first goal goes in and the response isn't strong enough. And ultimately, we got to learn from this. We got to use it as a learning lesson and demand more from ourselves and get better very quick as we play on Wednesday. But ultimately also just take responsibility for it and try to improve as a team.
15: I wanted to ask on Elias Achuri, one of the DP signings that you guys brought in halfway through the season. Do you feel like he has been adapting well to the system, or has he fallen a little short of meeting your expectations so far?
13: Yeah, it's not about individual players right now. This is on the responsibility of every single person on the team and on the staff. Right now, the most important thing is that we stick together, that we demand more from ourselves, and that we get ready to play much better in 3 days.
11: Thank you, Alejandro. Tony? Tony, did you have a question? If not, we can go back. Yeah.
16: Aníbal Godoy played the full almost like 90 minutes tonight. How important is like his leadership and experience?
13: Overall, in the time that Aníbal's been here, he's been a massive leader for us, and with his passion and the fighting spirit that he brings. Obviously, tonight was just a disappointing game all around from the whole team, and we have to we have to learn from it, move on quickly, and get better for the next one.
11: En español, Mikey, tus pensamientos sobre el partido.
1: All right, and that will do it there. Maybe there's going to be a question or two remaining in inglés. Not sure, but usually our point in the extra time show where we decide to dip out. Mikey said the word that I thought was really rather obvious for those of us that were watching this match. Could not handle the speed of Red Bull New York. Talked about it, said this is a team, and it's super nerdy to talk about them being one of the top teams when it comes to sprint speed in Major League Soccer. It all happened so quickly. Thought it looked better when Mimbang was out there. But right now, there are some decisions that have to be made and some tough decisions that have to be made with players who, in a short amount of time, have really, really contributed to the early success of San Diego Football Club, right? I mean, this is a club that set all sorts of records last year. And they did it with a lot of the players who just are not doing it out there on the field this year. And not going to go name by name by name, but you could really, really see other teams and their athleticism and how much some of the players from San Diego Football Club have struggled with that. The substitutes probably tell you all you need to know about the game. Those are not going to be easy conversations, but probably the direction that the club has to go if it wants to somehow keep itself alive in the playoff picture, because it really, really stands out, whether it's been San Jose, whether it's been Philadelphia tonight against New York Red Bulls. SDFC, when they are facing a team that has superior athletes on the field combined with good football IQ, it does not normally go well for San Diego Football Club. So something to think about here over the next couple of days. Next broadcast, we'll be back on San Diego Sports 760. That is going to be Wednesday night. Kickoff show starts at 7 from Snapdragon Stadium. For Adrian Garcia-Marquez and our producer, Jack Super Powers, excellent work out of you. I am Darren Smith. We will see you next time. San Diego Football Club loses 4-1 to New York Red Bulls. See you next time on San Diego Sports 760.
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10: 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What up, it's your boy DJ Pup Dog about to count down the top 30 songs of the week. We're less than 3 weeks away from Halloween. I always wait till the last minute and then I'm struggling with Amazon. So let's see if I can get to it before the last few days, man. I got a lot going on today. I'm going to be counting down the top 30 songs of the week. Celebrity birthdays going down. Plus, we're going to flash it back to when Ashanti was in the studio. She's got so many hits. It's her birthday this coming Tuesday. You know, we got to show her some love, man. Let me know some of your favorite Ashanti records so we can rock one for you. Big shouts to everybody rocking with us all throughout New England. On Boston's Jammin' 94.5, huge signal leaks into Connecticut, Maine, Rhode Island, New Hampshire. Shout out to my guy Dylan out there. We out in Hawaii on 93.9 The Beat. Jamie, what's going on? Tag me up. Let me know where you're checking us out from, right? Starting off the top 30 right now, she dropped an album last week. It's Victoria Monet right here with Reach Out.
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Will any of those songs take that number one spot? Put those guesses in right now. It's at DJ Pub Dog. 28 songs till we find out. It's Cardi B's birthday this weekend. Let's do a top 30 flashback for Cardi B right here. The song that took her career and she hasn't...

0: 43. Maya, she turns 47 this weekend. I went to a fundraiser, and at my table was Maya. She looked amazing, man. Shout out to the homie Maya. DDG, he turns 29 this weekend. And my little homie Samantha J, she turns 30 this weekend. Cardi B turning 34 this weekend. Let me know some of your favorite Cardi B records so we can rock one for you. A lot of big birthdays. Ashanti, she turns 46 on Tuesday. Wednesday, October 14th, Usher, he turns 48. Funny guy Jay Farrell, he turns 39 on Wednesday. Not a birthday, but a death anniversary. D'Angelo passing away at the young age of 51 last year. Thursday, October 15th, Keisha Cole, she turns 45. She shares a birthday with Genuine, who turns 50. Let's do it up for Ashanti right now. She's got so many hits, man. It's her birthday on Tuesday. Let's drop this classic one right here. Yo, Ashanti, talk to him real quick.
1: 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It's your girl Ashanti, and I'm chilling with one of my favorite DJs, DJ Pup Dog,
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0: On the top 30, might be its last week on the countdown. 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I compile them up right here on your favorite station. We got 25 of the biggest songs going down. Let's do a birthday flashback for Maya. I was with her a few weeks ago. I was sitting at a fundraiser dinner, and she was on my table, man. She looks amazing. Let's drop this classic one right here. It's Case of the X. Come on.
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0: Flashback from Maya. It's her birthday this weekend. Let me know some of your favorite Maya records so we can rock one for you, all right? I got 25 of the biggest songs coming up. J. Cole with Legacy is going to keep going next. Don't go anywhere. We'll be right back.
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10: The Colonel is the king of chicken. 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
24: 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It's song number 25. I know you.

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Shorty and Quest, what up? We out in the San Diego area on Jamin 95.7. Frankie V and Chino, what up? Tag me up. Let me know where you're checking us out from, right? E40 is going to keep it going right now.

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1: Slackerism contagious, it's in the air. 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Some of these peons do too much to heck of bootsy. A lot of these ninjas wore some bras, they be groupies. Golden Gate Bridge, we be shining. From Alcatraz, you can get to Mare Island. When the game originated, 10 toes with feet on the pavement. I'm elated, I made it, I know them suckers, they hate it.
2: I can dip and slide with you all night.

Baby Wow, Carol G right there coming in at song number 23. That is a big rhythm from back in the day, the coolie dance rhythm. Big dance hall tradition where when they do a beat, a lot of artists jump on it. Check out my video on my Instagram. I did a rendition of all the hits that were used on that beat from 2002 up until now. It's on my Instagram at DJ Pub Dog. Who's taking that number one spot this week? Will it be Future with

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1: Will any of those songs take that number one spot? Put those guesses in right now. It's at DJ Pub Dog. 22 songs till we find out. This Wednesday is Usher's birthday. Let's drop this classic one from Usher. The song will never go away. Yo, Ush, talk to him real quick.
2: I love y'all, man. Pub Dog, I'm going to get up there before long, man. 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Peace.

0: 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I am not a fan of that song, but that doesn't matter. This countdown is your countdown, all right? Too Hard for the Radio. Drizzy Drake is going to keep it going right now. Come on.
1: It's song number 21, right here

Too Hard for the Radio, former number one song, still in the top 30. We got 20 of the biggest songs coming up, plus this Tuesday is my homegirl Ashanti's birthday. She's got so many hits, we're going to flash it back to when she was in the studio. Speaking of flashback, Genuine, it's his birthday this Thursday. Let's do this flashback for him real quick. Forever a classic right here, it's Pony.

future hit. If you want that song to be on the countdown, you got to download, a stream, and request it. Once it gets into the top 30, it gets right here on your favorite station, right? I got 20 of the biggest songs coming up. Plus, right after song number 16, we're going to flash it back to when Ashanti was in the studio. It's her birthday on Tuesday, and this Thursday is Keisha Cole's birthday. Let's do a Keisha Cole flashback real quick. It's Love. Come on.

0: A birthday flashback for Keisha Cole. That song with all the R&B nights has definitely made a comeback these last few years. It's Keisha Cole's birthday on Thursday. Let me know some of your favorite Keisha Cole records so we can rock one for you, right? I got 20 of the biggest songs coming up. Plus, right before the number one song, I do have that old school quick mix. Jason Derulo with Mi Chico is going to keep it going next. Don't go anywhere. We'll be right back.
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17: Yes, let's go. What up, man? It's your boy DJ Pub Dog, counting down the top 30 songs of the week. We're less than 3 weeks away from Halloween. Are we ready? I always wait till the last minute. And as much as I tell myself every year, don't wait till the last minute. Amazon has horrible Halloween costumes last minute. Here I am. Gonna probably wait till the last minute again. All right, we got 20 of the biggest songs coming up. I got celebrity birthdays going down. Right after song number 16, we're gonna flash it back to when Ashanti was in the studio. It's her birthday on Tuesday. She's got so many hits, man. And right before the number one song, we're still a little ways away. I do have that old school quick mix going down, right? Jason Derulo with Mi Chico is going to keep it going right now. Come on.
12: It's song number 20 right here on

Tiller right there with Face Guard coming in at song number 19. I'm DJ Pub Dog counting you down right here on your favorite station. I count down the top 30 songs of the week. Set those reminders to be here every week at this time. We got 18 of the biggest songs coming up, but right now it's time for celebrity birthdays.

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1: This weekend, AC Slater, Mario Lopez, he turns 53. Maya, she turns 47 this weekend. I went to a fundraiser, and at my table was Maya. She looked amazing, man. Shout out to the homie Maya. DDG, he turns 29 this weekend. And my little homie Samantha J, she turns 30 this weekend. Cardi B turning 34 this weekend. Let me know some of your favorite Cardi B records so we can rock one for you. A lot of big birthdays. Ashanti, she turns 46 on Tuesday. Wednesday, October 14th, Usher, he turns 48. Funny guy Jay Farrell, he turns 39 on Wednesday. Not a birthday, but a death anniversary. D'Angelo passing away at the young age of 51 last year. Thursday, October 15th, Keisha Cole, she turns 45. She shares a birthday with Genuine, who turns 50. Let's do it up for Ashanti right now. She's got so many hits, man. It's her birthday on Tuesday. Let's drop this classic one right here. Yo, Ashanti, talk to him real quick.
2: 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It's your girl Ashanti, and I'm chilling with one of my favorite DJs.

0: don't.
1: Drake with Shebang coming in at song number 18, former number one song. He still has three songs on the countdown. That one right there, we heard Too Hard for the Radio, and we still haven't heard Janet Shut the F Up, so let's see where that lands this week. In about 6 minutes, we're going to flash it back to when Ashanti was in the studio. It's her birthday on Tuesday. But right now, Lil Uzi Vert is going to keep it going right now with Poured. Come on.
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0: right there, coming in at song number 17. I'm DJ Pub Dog, counting it down right here on your favorite station. Right after this one from Janae Aiko and Kendrick Lamar, we're going to flash it back to when Ashanti was in the studio. This one's so good. Come on.
1: It's song number 16, right here on

0: song. I do have that old school quick mix. This Tuesday is Ashanti's birthday. She's got so many hits. Let's flash it back to when she was in the studio. Let's take you back to that real
1: quick. What's up, baby?
2: How are you, man?
1: I'm amazing.
2: Okay, first of all, you're going live right now.
1: I'm live.
2: On what?
1: On Instagram, okay. Ashanti.
2: Ashanti live on Instagram now. Doesn't that get scary? Because we're just having conversations about whatever. And then do you forget sometimes that you're like literally on TV all day long?
1: I did forget once or twice that it was on. And then I looked back like, oh, shit. I deleted it. Because, you know, that wasn't supposed to be up. Right. But
2: nothing is deleted. Everything lives somewhere.
1: No, if you don't save it or post it, no, you can go back and delete it. You can.
2: But you really think it's deleted? You think it's gone out of everywhere?
1: Look, I hope so.
2: Yo, Ashanti's in here right now, and you look amazing.
1: Thank you.
2: I know it's a little cold out, but man, you are killing everybody on the gram, girl. Like, yo. Oh my God, I actually know this girl, and we've been to Jamaica. I've been to your birthday parties, and I'm not supposed to look at you like that.
1: Listen, it's a compliment. I appreciate it. Thank you.
2: Mama looks great, too. You guys
1: Thank
2: both.
1: You.
2: Like,
1: so much.
2: What is it, in the blood?
1: It's definitely in the genes. Definitely in the blood. It's just, you know, it's a lot of hard work.
2: Right.
1: You know what I mean? Like, I got a lot of passion for what I do, so I gotta make sure I look good.
2: Now, Shanti's in here right now. I mean, obviously, classics for days. We can go through that catalog and it'd be done. The day would be done. But, Ashanti, last time you were in here, I remember we were dancing and, like, I'm old school. And these days, there's no more, like, dancing anymore. Isn't it sad? Everyone's on their phones.
1: Yeah.
2: Dancing to themselves
1: exactly.
2: Or the guy virtually.
1: It is sad. It is sad. And that's why I feel like records like this, they feel good.
2: Right.
1: You know what I mean? And it makes you want to be engaged. You know, we're turning into like a technical carbon cut just... You know what I mean? It's great.
2: Totally know what you mean. I hope it comes back, though. I feel like it's coming back. I got Ashanti in the studio right now. Conversations online with Ashanti is always about how you just knew your business and how you just knew how the industry worked. Who taught you all that?
1: You know what? Honestly, I've always had like a niche to kind of want to know what's going on, even from my very first record deal. And I don't think I've ever said this publicly, but there was a label I was signed to when I was very young, and I wasn't happy with the way things were going on.
2: Mm.
1: So one night in the office, because the studios were in the offices of the building, and I went in one of the CEO's desks, and I started to look at my paperwork.
2: Oh, wow.
1: And I started to see things that I didn't like. We'll just leave it at that. And it started to register to me that, oh, wait a minute. This is what's going on with the money? Like, mm-mm. You know what I mean?
2: Right.
1: So very young, I was always like, I wanted to know. I wanted to be aware. I wanted to know what dollar was being spent and how. And you know what I mean?
2: Yeah.
1: So just growing up and then being signed to majors and Def Jam and, you know, learning from a lot of the greats, I just started to soak up a lot of knowledge.
2: Nice.
1: You know, and just to become more powerful and to become more in charge. And it's not like me having my own record label right now, Written Entertainment. It's not like a decision that I made to say, hey, you know what? I'm going to leave the majors and this is what I want to do. It was a situation where I was kind of like thrown into the ocean.
2: Mm.
1: You know what I mean?
2: Mm-hmm.
1: And you're either going to sink or you're going to swim.
2: Right.
1: You know, and I had to learn very fast with the little knowledge that I picked up along the way. I had to apply it very fast, you know, and it was so hard.
2: Right.
1: So hard. It's still hard, but you know.
2: You still hold the record of like the most amount of something,
1: yeah, it's
2: right?
1: The fastest selling debut artist in music history as a female and a new artist.
2: Mic drop, homie. That's Ashanti right there, man. Ashanti, you and your family have always given me mad love from the jump, man. So thank you for always just keeping me in the loop with everything.
1: Thank you so
2: mad
1: much.
2: Love. And thank you for always being real with me. Your
1: of
2: mom's
1: course.
2: Always been real with me for years now. So I appreciate you guys.
1: And I'm happy for you, Pub. You're doing big things.
2: Thank you.
1: You
2: very
1: have
2: much.
1: 100 million radio stations. You're all over the pace. Your energy's on 10. I love it.
2: Nah, thanks for saying that. Ashanti's in here right now. We're going to chop it up a little bit more. Ashanti, we'll put the whole thing up on the podcast. But Ashanti, I appreciate you and your family and all the love you've given me all these years. Continued success, my friend.
1: Thank you.
2: Flashback to when Ashanti was in the studio. You can always check out when artists are on air with me. Find me up on my YouTube and my TikToks, man. That's always love with her, man. We've been playing a lot of Ashanti records. It's her birthday on Tuesday. Let's drop a song that she was featured on. She's had so many of those big ones, too. Always on time with Ja Rule, Fat Joe, What's Love, Into You from Fabulous. Which one are we dropping right now? Let's

0: And it's done, right? We got 15 of the biggest songs coming up on the other side. Ye and Lauryn Hill is going to keep it going next. Don't go anywhere. We'll be right back.
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0: Hill right there with I Can't Wait, coming in at song number 15. I'm DJ Pub Dog. Ye being mobbed by fans at Complex Con. He was just walking through the crowd last week, man. Check out that clip on my Instagram story at DJ Pub Dog. Shouts to everybody rocking with us all throughout New York on jams. Terry, what's going on? We out in Florida on 105.5 The Beat. Shorty and Quest, what up? Tag me up. Let me know where you're checking us out from, right? Former number one song, still in the top 15 right here. Young Miami with Spend That. Come on.
1: It's

Then that Young Miami right there, she did drop two new songs. One of them is called 2008 and the other one's called FU. You can go check those out. If you want those songs to be on the countdown, you got to download it, stream it, request it. Once it gets it to the top 30, it gets right here on your favorite station. Who's taking that number one spot this week? Will it be Future with

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1: Will any of those songs take that number one spot? Put those guesses in right now. It's at DJ Puff Dog. 13 songs till we find out. Pitbull and Lil Jon's gonna keep it going right now. Come on.
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0: Dog, we got 12 of the biggest songs going down. Let's do a birthday flashback. It's Cardi B's birthday this weekend. You know we got to drop this one with Bad Bunny. Yo, Cardi, talk to him real quick.
1: Hey, yo, what's poppin', yo? We in the weekend top 30. Now with my boy DJ Puff Dog.
2: I like diamonds, I like stunning, I like shining.

0: 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This countdown is your countdown from your downloads, your streams, your requests. I compile them up right here on your favorite station. We got 10 of the biggest songs going down. Let's do a flashback, a birthday flashback for Usher. It's his birthday on Wednesday. Let's drop this classic one right here. His DJ's got us falling in love. Yo, Usher, talk to him real quick.
1: I love y'all, man. What's up, dog? I'm going to get up there before long.

0: birthday flashback for Usher. It's his birthday on Wednesday. Let me know some of your favorite Usher records so we can rock one for you, right? We got 10 of the biggest songs going down, but before we get there, let's do a future hit. Victoria Monet dropped an amazing body of work last week. Let's get into this one right here. It's Juicy. Yo, Victoria, talk to him real quick.
1: What's up? It's your girl, Victoria Monet. It's DJ Pup Dog's Top 30 Countdown right here on your favorite station.

0: solid, man, from front to back. If you love good R&B, love good storytelling, she's got interludes in there. Go check out that album. Shouts to the homie Victoria Monet. And if you want that song, Juicy, to be on the countdown, you got to download it, stream it, request it. Once it gets to the top 30, it gets right here on your favorite station, right? We got 10 of the biggest songs going down. Plus, right before the number one song, I do have that old school quick mix. Belly Gang Cushington with What the F Going is going to keep going next. Don't go anywhere. We'll be right back.
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11: Yes, let's go. What up, man? It's your boy DJ Pup Dog counting down the top 30 songs of the week. If you're just joining in, now you're super late, man. I count down the top 30 songs of the week. You're in at a good time. I got 10 of the biggest songs coming up. And right before the number one song, I do have that old school quick mix. You did miss out on Ashanti. We flashed it back. It's her birthday on Tuesday. I'll podcast this whole show up when the weekend is done. But next week, set those reminders. I count down the top 30 songs of the week. Shout out to everybody rocking with us out in the LA Riverside area on 99.1 KGGI. We all over Pennsylvania on Loud Radio, Grooves and VJ. What up? Tag me up. Let me know where you're checking us out from, right? Belly Gang Cushington with What the F Going is going to start it off right now. Come on.
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This countdown is your countdown from your downloads, your streams, your requests. 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Who's taking that number one spot this week? Will it be Future with

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1: Will any of those songs take that number one spot? Put those guesses in right now. It's at DJ Pup Dog. 8 songs till we find out. Let's do a birthday flashback for Maya. It's her birthday this weekend. I went to a fundraiser, and at the dinner, she was on my table, man. She looked great. Let's drop this classic one for Maya. It's her birthday this weekend. Come on.

0: A birthday flashback for Maya. It's her birthday this weekend. We've been sprinkling in a lot of Maya records. Big shout out to Ashanti. It's her birthday on Tuesday. We flashed it back to when she was in the studio. I'll podcast this whole show up when the weekend is done. Right? Lotto and Doja Cat's going to keep it going right now. Come on.
1: It's on.

0: requests. I compile them up right here on your favorite station. 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Frankie V and Chino, what up? We all over New England on Boston's Jammin' 94.5. Huge signal out there. Leaks into Connecticut, Maine, New Hampshire, Rhode Island. Shouts to my guy Dylan. Tag me up. Let me know where you're checking us out from, right? Former number one song, Drake with Janet Shut the F Up, is going to keep it going right now. Come on.
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0: Right there, coming in at song number 7. He still has 3 songs on the countdown. That one right there, Too Hard for the Radio, and Shebang. And he's got a couple popping off in the clubs, and he did drop 4 new songs last week. The ones with Don Toliver are definitely starting to make some noise. Let's see where those land. If you want that song to be on the countdown, you got to download it, stream it, request it. Once it gets to the top 30, it gets right here on your favorite station, all right? I got celebrity birthdays going down right after this one from Mac Miller and Ty Dolla $ign. It's Cinderella.
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0: 53. Maya, she turns 47 this weekend. I went to a fundraiser, and at my table was Maya. She looked amazing, man. Shout out to the homie Maya. DDG, he turns 29 this weekend. And my little homie Samantha J, she turns 30 this weekend. Cardi B turning 34 this weekend. Let me know some of your favorite Cardi B records so we can rock one for you. A lot of big birthdays. Ashanti, she turns 46 on Tuesday. Wednesday, October 14th, Usher, he turns 48. Funny guy Jay Farrell, he turns 39 on Wednesday. Not a birthday, but a death anniversary. D'Angelo passing away at the young age of 51 last year. Thursday, October 15th, Keisha Cole, she turns 45. She shares a birthday with Genuine, who turns 50. Let's do it up for Ashanti right now. She's got so many hits, man. It's her birthday on Tuesday. Let's drop this classic one right here. Yo, Ashanti, talk to him real quick.
1: What's up, y'all? It's your girl, Ashanti, and I'm chilling with one of my favorite DJs, DJ Pup Dawg.

0: extra for Ashanti. It's her birthday this Tuesday. Let me know some of your favorite Ashanti records so we can rock one for you. We got five of the biggest songs going down. My guest last week was Beanie Man. Let's do a future hit. The song with him, Snoop and Elephant Man. The album is pretty solid. If you haven't heard it yet, definitely go check that out. Yo, Beanie Man, talk to him real quick.
1: Zaka, zaka, sound out now. Yes, this is Beanie Man. Yeah, man. Representing for the number one DJ, and he's giving you the baddest mix. He's called Original Pop Dog. Zaka, zaka, sound out now.
2: Elephant, they are for the girl, them.
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0: Man, Snoop, Elephant Man. Got so many artists on there. He was on air with me last week. How many artists do you have on there? Check this out.
1: Beanie Man and 9 people. When I said 9, I mean actually 9 people. So, you know, listen to this one. It's called For You.
0: When Snoop did that whole reggae album, remember Snoop Lion? How did it feel as a pure Jamaican artist?
1: When an artist like Snoop decides, say, I'm going to do some reggae, you know, the music kind of find a little better. Because Snoop, he sell millions of records in his own turf. And then he come on our turf now, you know. So I think that giving a different listening ears to the music. So I love that.
0: That is when Beanie Man was on earlier today. We flashed it back to when Ashanti was in the studio. It's Ashanti's birthday on Tuesday. I'll podcast this whole show up when the weekend is done, right? We got 5 of the biggest songs going down right before the number 1 song. I do have that old school quick mix. Future with California Girls is going to keep it going next. Don't go anywhere. We'll be right back.
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0: 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I compile them up right here on your favorite station. We're four songs away from that number one song of the week. Plus, right before the number one song, I do have that old school quick mix. Look at this, Cardi B dropping down to number four. That means we definitely have a new number one coming up. That's going down in a few, right? Come on.
1: It's song number four, right

0: Sometimes What You Need right there coming in at song number 3. Right before that was former number 1 song Cardi B, whose birthday it is this weekend. Big shout out to Tem. She was talking about stop putting her in the Afrobeats box. Check this out.
1: My music is alternative, Afro, soul, R&B. It's like a mesh of different genres. I didn't know about genres, so I was just making music, so that's why this is a bit weird. Any music that comes out of Nigeria, people just put it under Afrobeats because it's Nigeria, it's Africa. So now the new name for African music seems to be Afrobeats.
0: That is Tems. Earlier today, I flashed it back to when Ashanti was in the studio. Last week, Beanie Man was on. If you ever miss it, find me up on my podcast. A lot of the interview clips get cut up on my YouTube and my TikToks. Hit me up. It's at DJ Pub Dog, right? Runner up right here. It's Lil Baby.

0: Kathy. It's her birthday on Tuesday. We flashed it back to when she was on air with us. If you ever miss when artists are on air with me, find me up on my YouTube and my TikTok. A lot of the interview clips get chopped up over there. Hit me up. I'll send you all those links at DJ Pub Dog. I go by name of DJ Pub Dog. Appreciate you hanging out with me for the last 3 hours. You can catch up with me and the squad. We got a YouTube page up and all that. It's at DJ Pub Dog Top 30 Countdown. DJ Pub Dog's Top 30 Countdown is produced and written by Kareem. Production assistants, Angelica, Gabby, FaZe, Lucas. And thank you to our syndicated partners at G Networks. And of course, thank you to you for rocking out with us. You are definitely part of the show from your downloads, your streams, your requests. I just compile them up. This countdown is your countdown. I always leave you off with the positive quote, with Ashanti being on air with us, being her birthday on Tuesday. Let Ashanti and Nelly do that positive quote.
1: Things are meant to be, it will be. I definitely feel like you put that positive energy out there, it comes back, and what's meant for you will be for you regardless of the time. Mm-hmm. You know what I mean? And we just try to stay positive and laugh.
2: Again, like she said, just having people in your life that bring more good than bad on any level. I don't care if they're your cousin, auntie, uncle, mom, dad, kid. Do they bring more good to your life than bad? And if not, you need to remove yourself immediately.
0: Immediately. All facts right there. That is Ashanti and Nelly talking about just removing people that don't bring peace into your life out of your life. And do not be apologetic on that either, man. Protect your peace. If you got a motivational quote saved up in your phone, tag me up in it. Let me know what station you're listening to me on, and I'll shout you out if I run it, all right? I appreciate you hanging out with me. I go by the name of DJ Pub Dog. You can catch me on the air or up in the air. Either way, your boy Pub Dog is on its way up. Enjoy the rest of your day. Enjoy the rest of your week. Stay up, stay blessed. Do not forget to spread love and be kind. Pub Dog, I'm out. One love. Peace.
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Simple thing. Don't you know I am the man? Rock shows here in Japan. Have people shaking my hand. 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

0: 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One legendary night.
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0: 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From Can't Knock the Hustle to Empire State of Mind. 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
2: 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My name is...
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1: Me not working hard. 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Or better yet, go to Times Square, take a picture of me with a Kodak. 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
0: I hope you guys have an amazing weekend, whatever you get into. Monday morning, we've got some big show announcements and changes. And if you rock with us every day, you should be here. 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
1: 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I'm Brad Ford. This week, it's Fire Prevention Week, and the Red Cross has tips on staying safe. OHSU is studying the state's new Magic Mushroom program. We'll check progress the state is making to reduce tobacco and nicotine use. Plus, making sure your college kid has the right insurance. Last week was House Fire Prevention Week. Rebecca Marshall with the Red Cross Cascades Region joins us on Local Voices to discuss ways to prevent fires in the home. Rebecca, how many house fires has the Red Cross responded to this year?
2: So far this year, Brad, we've responded to 450 home fires. And frankly, that's sort of par for the course for us. We are constantly responding to house fires in our region. Just this morning, we had a response. Just this afternoon, we had another, and I counted 8 just from the weekend. So this is a high number. We'd like to see it lower, of course, but sadly, it's kind of par for the course. It's what we see.
1: Kitchen fires are among the most common causes for house fires. How do we stay safe in the kitchen?
2: Well, the first thing is never leave cooking food unattended. Once you start to put something on the fryer or if you put something in the oven, stick around, stay close to the kitchen, set a timer on your oven so you remember that you do have things cooking in there. And make sure you clean stuff away from your stove. I know I've done that while I'll start cooking and it's like, oh, the towel is too close to the burner or the oven mitts are too close. So make sure you've got clearance around your stove. If you're wearing loose clothing, you might want to consider wearing something that's not flimsy. You don't want that to catch fire when you're cooking. These are some really basic steps you can take. And I'll add an extra one. If you have kids, you might want to set that rule that it's kid-free zone when mom or dad are in the kitchen cooking.
1: Now, heating-related fires are also another common cause for house fires. How do we prevent heating-related fires?

0: It's the second leading cause of house fires, heating, and that could be anything from your fireplace to a space heater. So let's start with your fireplace. If you have a wood-burning fireplace, make sure you have those glass doors or those metal curtains to make sure embers don't pop into your house. Very common, space heaters. So some simple rules with space heaters. Keep at least 3 feet around the space heater and nothing that to get too close to it. And also put it down on hard tile floors or something solid as opposed to carpet. That's a safer way to approach space heaters. You know, it wasn't too long ago that I knew a family that had set the timer on a space heater to ignite when it got a certain coldness. Well, over the summer they had piled a bunch of clothes on the space heater, and as soon as it got cold, that space heater kicked on and it burned their house. So these are some of the things that you need to think about when it comes to space heaters.
1: How should we plan in the event we might have a house fire?
0: Well, part of Fire Prevention Week, we really want to give people the tools so they don't become a fire. They don't become a 450, part of our statistics. But one of the ways that you can stay safe if, in fact, your home catches on fire is to make sure that you have a smoke alarm on every level of the home at minimum. A working smoke alarm can reduce your risk of death in half. It will get you out of the house quickly. Most people don't realize you have less than about 2 minutes to get out of a house during a fire. So we really want to make sure you make the best use of that time. So smoke alarms on every level of the home and in each bedroom as well. Those are really key ways to make sure you get a good start to that safety. As for the smoke alarms, check the battery every month. Now, I know a lot of the new smoke alarms come with 10-year lithium batteries, and that's great, but you should still check it to make sure it hasn't gotten faulty. And then after 10 years, you should throw away that smoke alarm and get a new one because the sensors do fade with time. So you want to make sure you have a fresh smoke alarm in your home.
1: What about a plan to get out of the house, and is a good idea to practice getting out of the house?
0: Yeah, it's really key to make sure that each room has two exits. And talk about that with your family. When my son was younger, we'd go in his room and I'd say, okay, show me the two or three exits you have in the room. And that could be a window, that could be a door, maybe it's a couple of windows and a door. But just making sure you're aware of those kinds of things. And also, when you leave the house, if you all manage to get out of the house, but you don't know that everybody's gotten out of the house, it's very dangerous to go back in. So we suggest that you have a meeting place with your family. Is it the next door neighbor? Is it the park at the end of the block? Talk about that with your family to say, hey, we would meet here if we had a house fire. And then some people actually practice those escape plans. They'll come in and blow the whistle and they'll time each other to see how fast they can get out of the house. Doing that every few months, especially if you have younger children, is a good way to keep your tools sharp.
1: Great, Rebecca. Anything else you'd like to add that I didn't touch on?
0: Well, just that, you know, it's now's the time as we get ready to go into the holiday season. We see a 20% increase in house fires during the holidays. So now's the time to really make sure all your heating units work, to make sure you're using safe tips or practicing safe tips in the kitchen, just so we can prevent any problems in the future. And you can learn more about what I'm talking about by going to redcross.org and just click on home fire safety. Redcross.org, home fire safety has all this information.
1: Rebecca, thanks for joining us on Local Voices. That's Rebecca Marshall with the Red Cross Cascades Region discussing house fires and ways to prevent them. You can learn more on the Red Cross website. Oregon Health and Science University is studying the state's new psilocybin treatment program. OHSU President Dr. Sharif El-Nehal says Oregon is the first state to create this type of program.
2: Psilocybin is a type of psychedelic, otherwise known as magic mushrooms, as is colloquially mentioned. It is a class of drugs that includes drugs like LSD. MDMA is kind of a psychedelic, although it's classified slightly differently. And drugs like ibogaine and others fall into this category. Now, traditionally, a lot of these drugs have been used for recreational purposes, but in recent years, over the last couple of decades especially, they are showing significant promise in treating some of the toughest mental health issues. And I interfaced with this directly when I was Undersecretary for Health at the VA. So just to back up a little bit, it was actually veterans themselves, alongside some of the most forward-leaning researchers out of the VA healthcare system, including some folks right here in the Portland VA who happened to work with Todd and his team very closely, who came to me and said, hey, this is a really promising area of work to address some of the intractable mental health conditions that we're seeing. We have had standard of care for conditions like PTSD for many years that, if patients follow through with them and are able to follow through with them, can be quite effective. But it's often the case that when folks go through these more traditional therapies like cognitive behavioral therapy, the use of drugs like SSRIs in combination with cognitive behavioral therapy, et cetera, folks may not be able to complete the evidence-based length of the treatment because they have to raise and confront their own trauma very directly. And PTSD in particular is a condition that specifically sends people into a very difficult state when they remember and try to process their trauma. And so for many folks, especially veterans, their trauma is an extremely difficult thing to even think about, let alone discuss with a therapist. And what is unique about drugs like psilocybin, MDMA, and others is that they can actually put patients in a state where they can think about, process, and discuss their trauma alongside folks helping to guide their therapy, be they licensed therapists or otherwise. And so the promise there is actually the ability to lead people into a conversation about their trauma, as well as really interesting biochemical effects that these drugs can have in the actual human brain.
1: OHSU President Dr. Sharif El-Nahal is discussing their work to study psilocybin in Oregon. He says psilocybin changes the way the brain functions.
2: A lot of folks think that all of the connections between your nerves and the brain are kind of static after a while, after your brain grows, after it develops. But a really unique thing about psychedelic drugs and psilocybin in particular is that they can actually change those connections and rewire the way your brain actually works. And so there's an anatomic and physiological change that can happen in the brain, especially when patients take the time to prepare for the therapy and then are very diligent about processing and integrating what their therapy was like after their therapy is completed. And very interestingly, a lot of indigenous traditions have done psychedelic use this way for a long time. A lot of folks may know about peyote, which is a kind of psychedelic that many American Indian Alaska Native tribes have used for many years for folks processing their trauma and in general, group ceremonies to honor their traditions. And so in some ways, we're actually going back to what some of these societies have done for quite some time in the use of these drugs and now only starting to understand their promise through rigorous science.
1: Dr. Todd Korthes is the OHSU Head of Addiction Medicine and co-director of the Open Psychedelic Evaluation Nexus.
3: Oregon became the very first state in the U.S. to approve a legal pathway toward psilocybin therapy in the United States. And this was an exciting moment. Oregon has always been a pioneer state. And once again, we were ahead of the curve and decided to implement this very carefully considered policy. There was a lot of doubt at the time. There was concern that the benefits and particularly the safety that was observed in some of the very early clinical trials of pharmaceutical psilocybin in carefully controlled conditions would translate to the real world of our local facilities here in Oregon. And so the opportunity was to really document this. When the statute was initially passed, there was at first not a plan to evaluate its safety and effects. And so a group of us started by listening deeply to the community. And what we heard from the community was that they cared deeply about safety, that they cared deeply about the quality of the work that they were offering, and asked us to help evaluate this work. And so we formed OPEN, the Open Psychedelic Evaluation Nexus, which is a cross-community collaboration of researchers. And we came together specifically, first of all, to look at the safety and outcomes of the state-regulated program in Oregon, the first one in the country. Since then, that has greatly expanded out to Colorado, and we are offering the same services to other states with emerging programs, because it turns out that good data makes for good policy. And policymakers, the public, and patients and providers all are interested to know what the actual risks and benefits of these substances are.
1: And he released details on the initial study into psilocybin services.
3: This is the largest study that's ever been done in people receiving psilocybin services that follows them out for a longer period of time than anyone has followed people receiving regulated services. What we did was partner again with the community, licensed Oregon facilitators who are working in licensed facilities that offer psilocybin here in Oregon and Colorado. And they enrolled themselves as learners along with us in this study. They then offered participation to their clients who completed surveys before their experience, and then 1 week, 1 month, 3 months, out to a year after their experience. Today's publication just focuses on the 3 month data. And I was surprised by two major findings. First of all, that by and large, the Oregon psilocybin program appears to be safe. We found a very small number of serious adverse reactions that we need to figure out better ways to address and identify in advance and prevent. But it was 1% of all of the people that were enrolled in the study. 99% of people had no serious adverse reactions. The other thing I was impressed with was the magnitude of change. Even though people could come to seek service, psilocybin services for any reason, it turns out that they experienced about a 70% decrease in the risk of moderate to severe depression, anxiety, and PTSD symptoms. And not only that, we took it a step further. Just instead of just asking about mental illness, asked about well-being. And it turns out there was at least a 25% overall increase in well-being and life satisfaction at 3 months for those who went through the state program. So I find this very reassuring. And I have to confess that, you know, with my scientific lens, I was cautiously skeptical. I wasn't sure when this all was rolling out and we were hashing this through in the governor's psilocybin advisory board, I wasn't sure that the safety and effectiveness that we were observing in the well-controlled clinical trials would translate to a more general audience with looser controls that are typically seen in clinical trials. And I have to say that I have been persuaded that the data are very clear that the Oregon Psilocybin Services Program, in fact, is safe and that it achieves substantial benefits in terms of mental health and well-being and life satisfaction at 3 months.
1: That's Dr. Todd Korthus, the OHSU Head of Addiction Medicine and co-director of the Open Psychedelic Evaluation Nexus, discussing his study on the initial results of Oregon Psilocybin Program. Oregon released its report on how the state is doing, meeting goals to reduce tobacco and nicotine use. Deputy State Health Officer Dr. Tom Jean joins us on Local Voices to discuss it. Dr. Jean, what does the report show about tobacco use in Oregon?
4: Yeah, so the report we've just published is examining trends in tobacco use and sales over the past 9 years or so. And during this period, Oregon implemented three major statewide tobacco policies. So we raised the legal minimum age to purchase tobacco and nicotine products from 18 to 21. We also increased tobacco taxes through ballot measure 108. And Oregon implemented tobacco retail licensing, which requires retailers to obtain a license to sell tobacco and nicotine products. And during this period, the report outlines that Oregon has made meaningful progress in reducing tobacco use. we met or exceeded all three of our tobacco reduction goals. And that includes substantial declines in both youth and adult cigarette smoking, as well as cigarette sales. And we've also seen that youth vaping has declined substantially among both 8th graders and 11th graders.
1: What does the report show about adult vaping?
4: We, unfortunately, adult vaping has generally been increasing throughout much of the period, although it did decline between 2023 and 2024. So, you know, adult cigarette use has been declining steadily, actually more than our goal. But we've got a ways to go there, and we know that the vapes and e-cigarettes have been quite popular and definitely carry health risks as well.
1: Now, many smokers say they switch to vaping because they think it's safer than smoking. Is that the case?
4: Well, cigarettes are uniquely harmful. So in general, vaping is less harmful, but that does not mean it's safe. There's all sorts of health risks, including respiratory risks, cardiovascular risks, the risk of addiction from nicotine, and not to mention, you know, additives and heavy metals and things that can be present in those inhaled kind of vaping devices. So better, but not safe.
1: Is more study needed about vaping products?
4: Absolutely. There's still most of the tobacco and nicotine literature and science is focused on cigarette smoking, and that is changing. But these products just haven't been on the market long enough to have long-term safety studies and health effect studies to the point where we would like to see them.
1: You mentioned the steps the state has taken to reduce tobacco and nicotine use. While there's not a direct connection, will they continue to have an impact?
4: Yes. I mean, you know, the evaluation was really looking at associations. It's not really possible to say that these three major policy implementations directly affected this or directly caused these, but I think it's likely that they played a significant role. What we know is, the tobacco industry is constantly changing and innovating with new products, and nicotine is an extremely addictive substance. So we have a lot of work still to do, despite this measurable progress. So I think the bottom line is we're happy with the numbers and the general success in reducing tobacco and nicotine use in Oregon. But we remain concerned about, the shift from cigarettes to some of these newer products, including vaping, as well as oral nicotine products like Zyn. And we also still see significant disparities between different various groups among Oregon Oregonians.
1: What are some of the health effects of nicotine?
4: Yeah, nicotine is a stimulant. It can have various cognitive effects. But it's also just one of the most addictive chemicals out there. So even some of these products like oral nicotine products, which may on the surface appear to be quite benign, you can get a really high dose of nicotine very quickly from both vapes and oral products. So the concern there is that these products might be more appealing to youth, especially and with fruit flavors and all sorts of other flavors that disguise the taste, and you can get addicted quite quickly, and especially for youth with developing brains, that's a real concern. And they could, go on to end up using cigarettes or combustible devices down the road, which have known serious health harms.
1: How much does tobacco use impact the health of Oregonians?
4: Tobacco use remains the number one preventable cause of death and disease in Oregon. It's been that way for decades. We know that smoking and some of the other forms of nicotine and nicotine use have just a huge range of health effects, from heart disease, multiple types of cancer, stroke, chronic obstructive pulmonary disease, and other lung diseases. There's just many, many effects from tobacco use that are, hugely harmful to people. So reducing tobacco use and nicotine use remains one of our top goals at Oregon Health Authority.
1: Dr. Jean, thanks for joining us on Local Voices. That's Dr. Tom Jean, Deputy State Health Officer with the Oregon Health Authority, discussing a report released last week on the state's progress in reducing tobacco and nicotine use. If you're the parent of a child heading off to college, there can be insurance implications. Joining us on Local Voices is Kenton Brine, the president of the Northwest Insurance Council, to explain how to prepare, what questions you should ask, what should parents consider about insurance when a child goes to college.
5: There's a couple things for parents to know when their kids are headed off to college. And it's a good idea to check some of these things with your insurance agent or company to know how your company handles your homeowner's insurance policy. For example, if your child moves away to college, if they're living in a dorm on campus, your homeowner's policy will extend to the items in their possession in case those items are lost or damaged. But if they live in off-campus housing, an apartment with some of their friends or a house, they're going to need to get their own, or you're going to need to get for them, an insurance policy for renters coverage. It's affordable, and it can cover anywhere from $50 to $250 or even more, $100,000, in order to ensure the items in your college student's possession. So that's one thing to look at. Another thing to look at is if they're going to drive or not drive. And a lot of kids in their first year off to college maybe don't take a car. And so that car, if it's not being used by someone else in the family, maybe another sibling or the parents, you can remove the liability insurance from that vehicle, and that will lower the cost of your insurance coverage overall. But make sure you don't drive it if you take that liability policy off of there, because if it's not on and you get in an accident, you've broken the law, and two, you're not going to be able to recover. Someone could come after you personally instead of having your insurance protect you. If your student takes their car to college with them, there is a thing such as in the insurance world called student living away. And if you have a student living away and they have their car with them, as long as their mileage is limited, and that may vary from company to company, if they're not driving 20,000 miles a year, they might be driving 4,000 miles a year or less, your insurer likely can provide you with a discount for the cost of insurance for that vehicle.
1: It sounds like it's a good idea to talk with your insurance representative or your insurance broker if you have a kid going to college and say, what issue should I think about?
5: That is a very good idea. It's really important that people stay in touch with their insurance company. If you have an insured vehicle and it's being used by one of your kids and they're taking it off to college, your insurer needs to know that vehicle is going to be principally garaged, principally parked in another location. You don't want any reason for your insurer to look sideways at a claim if it happens because you didn't inform them that the vehicle is no longer at your home but is indeed parked somewhere else. So that's one thing to check. The other thing is to ask about potential discounts for your student living away. And then finally, if the vehicle is not going to be used at all and it's going to just stay in your garage while your kid is off to college, then maybe you want to look at removing the liability insurance coverage for that vehicle and just keep other coverages like comprehensive, because that's the coverage in case your car is stolen or vandalized or some other damage is done to it.
1: So what if my kid says, I need some extra money, I need to go out and get a job, I want to do maybe be a delivery driver, a rideshare driver? What do I need to think about there as far as insurance?
5: It's important for people to remember that anyone who's engaging in driving for a fee or for money, making deliveries or driving people places, that is not covered by your personal auto liability policy. So you're exposing yourself and your vehicle to potential legal action or civil action if that vehicle is involved in an accident with another person. So it's important to talk to your insurer. Most auto insurers today can provide their insureds with what's called a rider or an endorsement or a separate policy that's for the use of that vehicle while it is being used for a business purpose.
1: Is it important to have an inventory of the things my kid took to college?
5: You know, just like everything else with homeowners and renters insurance, the more information you have about what you're insuring in case it is lost or stolen, the more likely you are to have a good claims experience with your insurance company. So if you're sending your young one off to college, it's a good idea to inventory the things they're taking with them, so that they can have that list ready if something happens. You know, there are incidences in college dormitories as well as in apartments around colleges where things get lost, stolen, or damage occurs to it. And you want to be able to provide information about what was lost. And also, I would also throw in that renter's insurance is very affordable, and it also has varying deductibles. And renter's insurance doesn't just cover, you know, your couch or, you know, things inside the inside your apartment or rented home. They also cover your possessions, and they cover them wherever you are. So if you have a very expensive computer or camera equipment, or maybe you're a DJ and you have a lot of electronics in the back of your car, if that gets stolen from your car, it is your renter's insurance policy that's going to help pay to recover that. It's not your auto policy. So that's important for people to know.
1: So I've heard about tuition insurance. What's that?
5: Tuition insurance is offered sometimes by schools themselves and sometimes by private insurers, and it's intended to cover the cost of paying tuition if something happens to the student, like an illness or some other reason. Maybe they have to move home for a while because someone else in the family is sick. And colleges aren't very lenient about letting you get your tuition back if you can't go to college for some reason, unless it's the college's fault. So it's a good idea to look into tuition insurance coverage and decide if it's right for you and your family. But it is intended to pay for, it's intended to reimburse the student or the student's family if they're not able to go to school for a covered reason.
1: What should students keep in mind as far as protecting their belongings on campus?
5: So I think I referenced earlier that it's colleges tend to be safe places to be almost all of the time, but sometimes there are crime waves on college campuses. And if you have laptops, expensive electronic equipment, things that you care about deeply, maybe you have a very expensive bicycle, for example, that you ride around campus, if those items get stolen, then you're going to be out of luck unless you have the right insurance policy. And it's also important to protect those things. So lock that bicycle every time. Lock your dorm room or your apartment every time. Store things in safe places. Don't, if you're out at the library doing homework, don't leave your laptop unattended on the table. It's really common sense things.
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0: I hope you guys have an amazing weekend, whatever you get into. Monday morning, we've got some big show announcements and changes. And if you rock with us every day, you should be here. Monday morning, 8 a.m.

0: Gemini 95.7 and a Frankie V. Tough series for the Padres, right? But great season overall. I'll tell you one thing that's less stress now when because there's no games, right? So we shift to football. The stress becomes our fantasy football teams. Hopefully yours is doing all right now that you're up. We got football kicking off in, a little over an hour. Make sure to adjust accordingly your fantasy football team so you succeed this weekend, okay? We want some wins out of you, man. TLC No Scrubs, Ludacris, Soulja Boy, it's all next as these throwbacks continue.
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0: I hope you guys have an amazing weekend, whatever you get into. Monday morning, we've got some big show announcements and changes. Mm-hmm. And if you rock with us every day, you should be here. Monday morning, 8 a.m., wake up with Tino Cochino.

0: Gemini 5.7 and Frankie V. Kendra's in Carlsbad. You're up early doing what?
1: Besides talking to you, yeah. I am doing laundry.
0: Look at that. Get that laundry done early on a Sunday so you can enjoy the rest of the day. We got football. We got fun. You got some mimosas to drink, maybe a brunch to go to. I don't know. Well, thank you for having us on. Requested throwbacks next. Outkast, Sierra, Ludacris, and more all before 10 o'clock.
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0: I hope you guys have an amazing weekend, whatever you get into. Monday morning, we've got some big show announcements and changes. Mm-hmm. And if you rock with us every day, you should be here. Monday morning, 8 a.m., wake up with Tino Goshino.
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Certified lover boys, certified pedophiles. 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

0: 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It's Jammin' 95.7, San Diego's Hip Hop and Throwbacks. You're excited for the weekend. What's happening?
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0: 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Why are you so excited for the weekend, Shannon?
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0: Now that does sound nice right there. Shout out to Shannon and Escondido. Thank you so much for hanging out with us on this Sunday morning. 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
1: San Diego's hip hop and throwbacks.
0: I hope you guys have an amazing weekend, whatever you get into. Monday morning, we've got some big show announcements and changes. Mm-hmm. And if you rock with us every day, you should be here. Monday morning, 8 a.m., wake up with Tino Cochino. Yeah.

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0: when the Raiders are winning. Lizzie in San Diego, on the other hand, she is a 49er fan. Who are you going to watch the game with today?
1: My family.
0: Okay.
1: My girls.
0: Uh-huh.
1: And my friends.
0: Nice.
1: And go Niners.
0: You know what? Go Niners. What about that? I'll say it just for you, but I'm not a Niner fan. But I do love NFL Sundays. I love watching games with family, friends. Even though the weather's a little funky today, still going to enjoy watching the games. 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

You can do it $1,000. $1,000 to obviously help delete debt and pay bills, but Christmas is coming up. $1,000 for the holidays, I mean, that would be nice right there. Wake up and win tomorrow morning, Tino Cochino. 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

And you know what? This is my favorite time of year. Of course, you have the NFL, NBA basketball is about to get underway, Major League Baseball playoffs. It would be so much better if the Padres were still in the playoffs. CK hanging out on a Sunday morning, Gemini 95.7. I wish this weather was better.

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2: I hope you guys have an amazing weekend, whatever you get into. 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Mm-hmm. And if you rock with us every day, you should be here. Monday morning, 8 a.m., wake up, Latino Cochino.

0: Kanye West. Are you kidding me? 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Gonna come right back with Chameleonaire and Crazy Bone.
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0: 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It's Jammin' 95.7, San Diego's Hip Hop and Throwbacks. You're excited for the weekend. What's happening?
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0: I hope you guys have an amazing weekend, whatever you get to. Monday morning, we've got some big show announcements and changes. Mm-hmm. And if you rock with us every day, you should be here. Monday morning, 8 a.m., wake up. Tino Cochino.

0: Nelly right there on Jammin' 95.7, San Diego's Hip Hop and Throwbacks. Chino holding you down on this Sunday afternoon. Life is good. Life is great. I hope you're doing all right. Man, I told you, we got those tickets for Jay-Z on the way starting tomorrow and all this week to get you into SoFi Stadium for Jay-Z 30. On top of that, YG is coming to San Diego State, right? So we're going to have those tickets as well. If you're trying to win anything, lock in at Jammin95.7.com right there on the contest page. You got more opportunities to win, all right? Got 50 Cent on the way. Speaking of Jay-Z, we'll do that too.
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0: I hope you guys have an amazing weekend, whatever you get into. Monday morning, we've got some big show announcements and changes. And if you rock with us every day, you should be here.

0: I wonder if Diddy got a radio, you know, and yeah, he's here, he's local, right? That he heard that song and he's like, hey, man, Jam is doing their thing. Jam 95.7 San Diego's Hip Hop and Throwbacks, man. I know the weather's changing, right? We're starting to feel that it's spooky season, but the holidays are coming fast. I just read something where the ice rink in New York City at Rockefeller Plaza opens up this weekend. And I know we got some amazing ice rinks here in San Diego. Can't wait to get into all that, you know, holiday fun. Jamma 95.7 got the Loonies on the way and some T-Pain, Mike Jones coming up.
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0: 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It's me, your boy with the cape that's always tight. You a little short on some ends? Don't worry, I take care of that.
1: 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Some of us don't need that much, though. 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It's the Mexican-American dream. What you talking about? 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

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Appreciate you riding with Jammin 95.7. We'll get you Pretty Ricky in just a little bit. Vibing on this Sunday. Feeling all right, man. 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

0: Hey, Jammin 95.7 San Diego's Hip Hop and Throwbacks, as we're all ready for Halloween and the holidays. We already know Spirit Halloween is out there, but what about Spirit Christmas? After launching in 2024 with just 8 stores, Spirit Halloween spinoff, Spirit Christmas is expanding again this holiday season with 44 stores planned across 15 states, stretching from New England to Florida and west into the Great Lakes region. On October 17th, 5 stores will open early, and the remaining 39 are expected to open the first week of November. Now, I don't see any plans for California, or I haven't seen anything just yet, but if you see anything, let me know. I know a lot of people, too, are excited over Soup Plantation returning to California. I believe it's going to be in, like, Fountain Valley, Orange County area. So a couple things to get excited about, you know, this holiday season. It's Jammin 95.7.
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